0: Only the Minister of Trade. Any visit by a head of state would be well above my pay grade.
1: That's news. In sport, golfer Ryan Fox has had his place confirmed for the 126th US Open next month due to a ranking in the world's top 60. Also claiming a spot via that category is Adam Scott. Next month's tournament at the Shinnecock Hills course on New York's Long Island will be the 45-year-old Australian's 100th straight major, dating to the 2001 Open Championship. The next best active player behind Scott is Jordan Spieth on 49. Jack Nicklaus holds the all-time record, playing 146 straight from 1962 to 1998. Pep Guardiola will reportedly end his 10-year reign as Manchester City football manager after their final Premier League game on Monday. That's sport. I'm Malcolm Jordan.
2: The country weather was Fiji. Northland, cloudy periods and a few showers mainly in the east. Auckland, Coromandel, Bay of Plenty and Taupō. Mainly fine with isolated showers about northern Auckland and in Coromandel Peninsula from tonight. Waikato to Wellington, including Taumanui, Taihape and Wairarapa. Mostly fine. Gisborne and Hawke's Bay. Showers mainly north of Napier clearing this afternoon and fine spells increasing in Hawke's Bay. Nelson, Buller and Grey, also Marlborough and Southland. Mainly fine with frosts and areas of low cloud or fog in inland valleys and coastal Canterbury, but persisting in central Otago through till tomorrow afternoon. High cloud developing in Southland tonight. Fiordland, a few showers developing this afternoon, and the Chatham Islands, mostly cloudy. And that's the weather with Fiji, where happiness comes naturally. Jamie Mackay and the country is next.
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G'day New Zealand, welcome to The Country. The show's brought to you by Isuzu and Farmlands. Shane Jones is going to kick off the show. The Prince of the Provinces, the Mighty Matua, self-titled. He was in Queenstown yesterday along with David Seymour and Chloe and all sorts of other people, and they were having a big debate on electrifying New Zealand. And we know that Shane's keen on digging up fossil fuels and burning them. How did he go? Was he the odd one out in that room? We'll ask him next. We'll also look at his harebrained scheme, or his boss's harebrained scheme, in my humble opinion, of buying the BNZ. Cameron Bagri, independent economist. There's a 4.1% rise in global food prices in the last 2 months. Now, you'd have to assume a lot of that is due to the Gulf crisis, the Middle East war. But what does that mean for New Zealand farmers? Global bonds are rising. It's keeping the New Zealand dollar under 60 US cents, which is good for exporters. No good when you're buying fuel. We've got our own official cash rate review on May the 27th. And should we be buying the BNZ? Finally, I'm going to ask him, we've got a lot to get through with Cameron, what's going to be in the budget for farmers? The answer will be next to nothing, which is the way it should be, unlike the old bear and backy budgets of Rob Muldoon. Dr. Jacqueline Roweth, one of our leading primary sector academics, is a big event at Field Days. This is a monster in the very best sense of the word monster. It's the Rural Support Trust fundraising debate and dinner held on the Wednesday evening of Field Days. I think, and I'll check it if it is or not, I think it's sold out. Plus, we're going to have a look at the link between nitrates and drinking water and stomach cancer is the one. Phil Duncan, missed him yesterday. I'm going to get him today because this is a really important topic. We are headed, apparently, for an impending Super El Nino event. How worried should we be, and in what parts of the country should you be particularly worried? We're going to have a bit of a deep delve into that with Phil on the show today. Michelle will wander in here. We'll have a look at rural news for you and also update sport. Shane Jones next.

0: Shane Jones, amongst other things, he wears many hats as the Minister of Resources. We're going to talk about fuel and how much we've got and whether the fuel crisis is lessening. But talking about fuel, Shane Jones, you were in Queenstown yesterday at an Electrify Queenstown debate. You would have been the odd man out there, wouldn't you? Everyone else wants to electrify. You want to dig, baby, dig and burn coal.
1: Yes, I was in Queenstown yesterday, and there are a few in the audience who wanted to electrocute the good Matua because of my views about fossil fuels. But, oh, look, I've got to go into the Lion's Den occasionally. Full marks for the people that sponsored the conference, your local council down there. They've promoted the event. And quite a few of the things that were being said, you have to agree with them. But we cannot completely rule out coal or gas. Now, we had Chippy there. He's a whinger. Stands up with his ginger nut kind of plaintive voice, completely overlooking the fact that they ruined the gas industry, gave an AI-generated speech, some kind of computer-generated narrative, and then he wouldn't stand up in the debate, and he got Megan, and she refused to apologise for cancelling the oil and gas industry. But other than that, David Seymour and I, we traded barbs. But that's part of the humour of the event. And Simeon sat there claiming unwisely that the fast-track legislation was national policy. It was Shane and Winston who brought the fast-track into the coalition agreement. Of course, it's so successful, the National Party are now claiming it. There is no place for magpie behaviour in the world of coalition politics.
0: Mind you, Megan Woods was blaming you for kicking to touch Lake Onslow, and I've always struggled with the theory of using energy to pump water uphill just to catch some energy on the way down, but apparently it works. Have we made a mistake there?
1: Well, no, I'm advised that David Parker and the most famous engineer in my lifetime, Mr. Keith Turner, they are still working on it, and they're confident that they can fund it predominantly without a cash injection from the Crown. And if they're able to find some customers and make it work, all power to their hand. I think that we do need to dam another river somewhere. Of course, Kiwis will never agree with that. We need to accelerate geothermal. Look, Kiwis, listening to this highly popular program, if you want energy, we have to expand supply. If you want affordable energy, we need to cut the gentailers in half. And just as we're going to deal to the calcified attitudes and the oligopolies that comprise the banking sector, we are going to smash the gentailers in half. Watch what happens on November the 9th.
0: I'm going to come back to the banks because I think you and Winston have got that badly wrong. But let's just stick with energy. You're the Minister of Resources. Is the fuel crisis lessening?
1: Well, sadly, prices are spiking. But you know as well as I do, in the OECD ranks and also in relation to a number of our Southeast Asian neighbours, we do have the ability to pay. We do not have the fiscal headroom to continually subsidise gas prices in New Zealand. Therefore, we're going to have to learn to cope with expanded prices. You and I know that our agricultural sector is very resilient. Supply is continuing to work as intended with our statutory obligations that the oil and import companies have to abide by. But look, no one's exaggerating how challenging it is, mate, and I do feel for our productive sector and the households. But we should be very proud of the fact that our government imposed some obligations on the fuel import companies. They wanted a just-in-time model. And the only thing that we're battling with is when Jacinda closed down the Marsden Point refinery and destroyed 710 million litres of storage capacity, which I had to save with the money to recommission 100 million litres of additional storage, something that Labor and Megan refused to do, didn't find the money. Sadly, the good Matua was able to do that, and that will be full of diesel during the course of the next month.
0: That's almost as many litres as trees you wanted to plant, misguidedly.
1: Look, I'm not, it's not as if I'm incapable of learning lessons. We've moved on from that phase of politics.
0: Okay, the billion-dollar tree man is now history. What about the public service reform there? I see Nicola wants to cut the numbers down, and I was reading online this morning when your mate Winston put Jacinda in 2017, there was 48,000 in the public sector. December of last year, last headcount that I can see, 63,600. Nicola wants to get it down to 55,000 in 2029, back to 1% of the population. What do they all do?
1: Well, there is a famous saying, from time to time you have to mow the lawn. And if you don't mow the lawn, all sorts of strange weeds, kaikuya, you probably don't have that grass down in the South Island. I don't even know if the farmers paspalum. We used to have it as kids on our farm. Yeah, certain weeds grow, and look, a bit of mowing now and again doesn't go astray. But we need to bear in mind these are fellow Kiwis we're talking about, and providing that the positions they occupy have a legitimate role, then they're safe. If they are filigree and they're not contributing towards productivity, our finance minister is saying that they can be rationalised and there'll be space because the private sector will grow in order to deliver other goods and services that the public sector can no longer is no longer needed. I mean, I can only look at my beloved fishing industry and indeed the resource sector. There are people occupying positions in those areas where perhaps technology and a more rational approach means that the industry can deliver them rather than the state. And I think that that's an important debate we need to have. And also, mate, we've got to grow the economy. We've got to grow jobs. We've got to grow exports. And to do that, we need to change the law from time to time, encourage investment. And we're going to have to take risks. You want to know one of the reasons why our power prices are high is because Jacinda and Megan cancelled that oil and gas industry. So why don't we expand geothermal energy, make certain zones capable of growing energy because you won't need a resource consent. And also go overseas and see if the Japanese will come here off the coast of South Island, work with the Crown, we'll help de-risk it and actually find some new areas of oil and gas and restart a new industry.
0: How are you getting on getting rid of regional councils?
1: Well, that work is underway with my colleagues from the National Party. I mean, obviously, I'm not the minister, but there is no place for these regional councils, as is the example you've referred to down your neck of the woods in Otago. I mean, Otago was built on a gold rush. I just didn't know that a golden-like dome would emerge in terms of your new regional council building down there.
0: Not to mention the Zen room. Rightio, let's address the elephant in the room. What the hell? I mean, you and Winston put Jacinda in. I'll forgive you for that. Oh, I don't know if I can, actually. Yeah. The billion trees, I don't know if I can forgive you for that either, Shane. But buying...
1: It wasn't all bad.
0: But buying the BNZ, what is Winston thinking? This is just plain politicking.
1: The banking sector, the power sector, the supermarket sector represent calcified, monopolistic, gouging, villainous behaviour. And what we are in the business of coming into the new election is disrupting the status quo. Everyone howls and complains how much money is going overseas, egregious behaviour, punitive amounts of dough we have to pay. Winston puts up a disruptive idea, and all of you people race to defend the status quo. All of you people race to defend these failed models. Good on Winston on our behalf, putting up a...
0: You realise that the BNZ's valued, should I say, at $24 billion. That is what we spend currently on superannuation for a whole year. Wouldn't you be better if you had a spare $24 billion, Shane Jones, which you haven't? And I don't need to remind you of that. Wouldn't you be better to chuck that straight into Kiwi Bank and beef it up? You buy the BNZ and amalgamate it with Kiwi Bank. You've only got four major banks instead of five. Where's the logic in that?
1: And don't you agree that now we're having the debate? Prior to Winston introducing this issue, stirring everyone up, disrupting the status quo, the cozy club that profit from Kiwis and rich Aussies, everyone sat back in this air of complacency. That's what New Zealand First does. We break up the cozy complacency of the big end of New Zealand's corporate panel mahogany roomed entitlement. No, that's why New Zealand First is going to do exceedingly well in the new the upcoming election.
0: I would call it populist nationalistic politics. I'm not a mile away there either, am I?
1: Well, we are popular and we are nationalists. And by the way, I'm a politician.
0: Shane Jones, thanks as always for your time on The Country. Appreciate it.
1: See you, buddy.
0: Thank you, Shane. Always entertaining, even if you don't always agree with them. Shane Jones calling Winston's idea to buy the BNZ a disruptive idea. Probably was disruptive when the BNZ read about it. Anyhow, we're going to get an expert in the field, Cameron Bagri, to comment on that and other things. 4.1% in global rise in global food prices in the last 2 months. What that means for New Zealand farmers. And what's in the budget for farmers? Here's a farmer who's texted in and said, I take umbrage, as every farmer should. That's your intro statement around, and he quotes me here, there being nothing in the budget for farming, and there shouldn't be. He goes on to write, the texter, not me, the food production sector urgently needs more funding for science, GE, very importantly the EPA, as we're being left behind the rest of the world in chemistry and bioactives. Damien O'Connor must have really got in your ear for a vote on Saturday night. Damien was at the Century Farm and Station Awards. Look, that's a fair point, texter, but what I meant, and probably clumsily delivered it, I'm going back to the days, and I referenced Bear and Backy budgets from Rob Muldoon, where there were straight handouts to the rural sector, to farmers. You don't need that. You've proved, getting through the Rogernomics and ever since then, that farming can stand on its own 2 feet. What it needs is a political environment that's conducive to doing business, just as business needs an environment that's conducive to doing business. Anyhow, we'll discuss that with Cameron Bagri up next. We've got our OCR announcement or statement coming up on May the 27th. With all this inflation happening around the world at the moment, are we in threat or under threat of an OCR rise as early as May 27? Cameron will tell us next on The Country.
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0: 24 after 12, you're with the country. Cameron Bagri, independent economist, my favourite economist here on the country. Always a go-to guy, Cameron. Rightio, let's start with this 4.1% rise in global food prices and the resulting inflation around that. Not good news, but could it be every cloud having a silver lining? Could this be good news for New Zealand farmers?
1: Well, potentially, but if you look at where we're seeing those rises initially, they're coming through what's called oils. You know, they're not coming through dairy or meat at this stage. So those figures come out of the Food and Agriculture Organization. And what they illustrate is that the shock we're seeing around the globe in the form of an energy, fuel, you know, what we put in the tank of the car, diesel, that sort of stuff, that's the first round effect. What we're now starting to see, and it's coming through that FAO food price measure, which is up 4.1%. Now, that's a sign that, you know, your fertiliser prices are moving up. You know, we're starting to see producer prices that are starting to move up around the globe, and they're going to move into consumer prices. You know, so what have we seen in the past week, you know, Jamie? A bit of an inflation jolt where US inflation was up. You know, bond prices or bond yields in the United States are up as well. Bond prices go up, equity markets tend to become a little bit more uncertain in regard to what's sort of going on. So a lot more nervousness out there because of inflation, and food price inflation is just one component of that.
0: So global bonds are up. That's not good because, yes, as you say, it lowers the equity markets, which might not be a bad thing in some markets, but also increases the likelihood of inflation. But it also keeps our exchange rate a wee bit lower. And this is obviously very much a double-edged sword for us as an exporting nation at the moment when we're trying to import stuff like fuel and fertiliser.
1: Yeah, it is. But if you step back for a while now, we've been talking about it, because I've been pointing out that I've thought for a while that the United States has had a lot more what's called sticky and undercurrent of inflation. And lo and behold, headline inflation in the United States has rocketed up. Why? Because of gas prices. But if we have a look at the latest reads on core inflation in the United States, they're up. Doesn't matter whether you look at the consumer price index, doesn't matter whether you look at what's called the private consumption expenditure measure. Yeah, these things are trending around 3-3.5%. And they're supposed to be around 2%. So what we've seen is the market has flipped in the United States. You know, the market 3 to 6 months ago was saying the US Federal Reserve, that's their central bank, could be cutting rates. Well, now the market's starting to think that their central bank, like every other central bank around the globe, is probably need to be hiking interest rates. And of course, if they're hiking interest rates, even though we are, but the market has repriced them more than us, that helps keep that New Zealand dollar, US dollar, and that sub 60 cent zone is what we call in that very export friendly zone. Not great for importers, but a pretty good number for exporters.
0: Could we possibly get a lift in the OCR as early as May 27?
1: Oh, well, I've been on the record as saying, look, if I was the Reserve Bank, I'd go early. And the reason I'd go early, it's the old sort of maxim, you know, a stitch in time might save nine. So if you think you need to have a little bit of work to do, you better get it in there a little bit early.

0: you go late, you might have need to go a hell of a lot more. Yeah, the data at the moment is probably not quite there for the going May, so it needs to be a little bit of a leap of faith. But you're stepping back, yeah, Jamie, it doesn't matter whether you look at United Kingdom, Australia, Japan, Europe, the United States, New Zealand, interest rates are moving up. Why? It's not just because global oil prices have moved up. Yeah, most central banks around the globe have still got an undercurrent of sticky core inflation in the 2.5% to 3%, 3.5% zone. And on top of that, you've got a bit of what's called a good shock. So central banks are going to be a little bit sweaty, a little bit nervous over the next sort of few months.
1: It's funny how you mentioned Australia. We've always called it the lucky country. Is it lucky now?
0: No, I think, I've got a suspicion a few chickens are going to come home to roost in Australia. Yeah, the Reserve Bank of Australia has lifted their cash rate three times since the start of this year. Why? Because they've got core inflation up at 3.5%. The headline inflation rate is 4.6. Australia's been suffering for the past couple of years that same old disease that New Zealand's had, i.e. weak productivity growth and what's called higher unit labour costs. Unit labour costs are wages divided by productivity. Your unit labour costs in Australia are up 15% in the past 3 years. Good luck running a business when you've got that sort of unit labour cost pressure. Meanwhile, the Australian property market has sort of rocked on over the past sort of few years. Australia hasn't had a decent economic shakeout since about 1991-1992. Hence that phrase, the so-called lucky country. The bottom line is, and we saw this in 23, 24, 25 in New Zealand, when you need to break the back of inflation, you need to dish out some economic pain. And I think that economic pain is around the corner in Australia. Why? Because they've got an inflation problem. And they've got a Reserve Bank that's fixated on inflation. So what's the space? You could see an awful lot of New Zealanders that have gone to Australia suddenly decide, I'm coming home.
1: I just got my ear chewed at the beginning of the show from a farmer. Maybe he had a fair point about me saying there shouldn't be anything in the budget for farmers. I was referring to the beer and backy budgets when they used to be straight out handouts. But literally, the cupboard is bare, Mother Hubbard. There won't be much in the budget for farmers. All the government can do is have a conducive environment for farmers to get on with doing the job.
0: Yeah, well, there's that. I had a function down in Wellington the other day, and it was function-based, talking about the Wellington City Council. And, of course, all these people were saying, what can Wellington City Council do to drive regional growth? And my view of that was that they can take us to the zero line. And people say, what's the zero line? And the zero line is that don't screw it up, don't get in the way. And that's, I guess, the way I think about central government and local government. Yeah, you've got a job to do. Yeah, do the job. But if we think that central government and local government is going to lead the way, then I'm not sure that's where we're going to be going. At the end of the day, if you've got your own money in the game, and by your own money, that's real cash, you need to take real risk to make real money. And I'm not convinced that central or local government has got the attributes in terms of taking real risk to make real money. So let's take us to the zero line, do the basics pretty well, and let the private sector take over from there, because we know how to take and manage risk.
1: Okay, let's just finish on Winston. Is he barking up the wrong tree, or is he just plain barking mad, wanting to buy the BNZ? I was reading another economist, Michael Riddell, saying that the BNZ is valued at $24 billion, and that's what we spent. That's what it costs us to fund National Super for 1 year. Surely we've got better things to spend $24 billion on, even though Winston seems to think he's going to buy it for $7.5 billion.
0: Well, BNZ makes about $1.5 billion. You put a multiple on top of that, around 15, they'll probably want more than that. Then you're talking probably $22 to $25 billion in regard to what they'll want on the other side. There's no way that transaction is going to take place. There's a little bit of political stuff that's going on here. But your hat tip to Winston, because what he's actually pointing out is that we've got problems across the banking sector in New Zealand in regard to competition. What he's put on the table is, of course, one of the sort of solutions that's harebrained. It's not going to take place. But what he's cottoned onto, and the same with supermarkets, is that we've got an issue here in regard to what the respective return on equities are out of those entities compared to what they're getting in comparative countries such as Australia. So the bigger issue here is competition. The solution is not buying one of them out. That's harebrained.

0: what he's identified and cottoned onto is that there is a big issue here, so let's sort this issue out, but through other means.
1: Hey, Cameron Bagri, great to chat to you on the country. Always appreciate your wisdom and input.
0: Cheers, Jamie.
1: He's good, isn't he? Cameron Bagri, right, that is 27 away from one. We're going to break and come back with rural news, sports news before the end of the hour. Dr. Jacqueline Roweth, the head of the big primary sector, or the Rural Support Trust, sorry, Rural Support Trust fundraising debate at Field Days. This is the night to end all nights. And Phil Duncan on the Super El Nino, how worried should you be?
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8: The country's rural news with Cub Cadet. 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
9: Beef and Lamb New Zealand has launched a new tool to help sheep farmers get more value from their flocks. Called Improved Tracker, it gives farmers a clearer picture of flock genetics and how those are tracking over time. Developed with the Ministry of Primary Industries through the Cool Sheep program, it was unveiled this week at the Sheep Breeder Forum. The tool will also be demonstrated to farmers at the Out the Gate conference in Christchurch this week. Beef and Lamb New Zealand says it's part of a wider push to deliver practical on-farm value to farmers. You can find more news at thecountry.co.nz. 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
1: Golfer Adam Scott's place has been confirmed for the 126th US Open, meaning the 45-year-old Australian is poised to play his 100th straight major. Ryan Fox also earns an exemption as part of the world's top 60. New Zealand rugby boss Steve Lancaster has dismissed a suggestion their new partnership with Touch New Zealand is due to growing fears around the risk of contact sports. And finally, game one of the NBA Western Conference final between Oklahoma City Thunder and the San Antonio Spurs is just getting underway, kicked off at 12:30. Up next, Jacqueline, Dr. Jacqueline Roweth, who's far from an evil woman.
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1: Her name is Dr. Jacqueline Roweth. Fortnightly, she is kind enough to write a great, a big, beautiful, I'm sounding like Trump, column for us on our website, thecountry.co.nz. Hey, I've had Shane Jones, Jacqueline, on the show today, and my goodness, he's occasionally full of wind. I don't agree with everything Shane says, but what a great orator. Now, I think he might be one of your draw cards at the Rural Support Trust big fundraising event that Mike Green puts on at Field Days. You're the adjudicator. Have we got Shane confirmed?
19: No, the speakers aren't yet confirmed, but as soon as they are, there will be a great ta-rah because people have been very interested in the debate following last year and indeed the whole auction that goes with it, raising money for the Rural Support Trust. And yes, it's Mike Green who does all the organisation. He's a great man from Taranaki.
1: Absolutely brilliant. Last year's surprise package for me, I'll get on to the topic of the day very shortly, was Suze Redmayne. I didn't know she was that good on her feet.
19: Well, we had a great team last year. And George Dodson, who was the Young Farmer of the Year, he was brought in, and indeed Sarah Perriam was there as well, and she was really last-minute type person, but they all took to heart the instruction to have fun. And so that was absolutely lovely because they did. And George, I was the adjudicator, as you said. I gave him the Best Speaker Award because he actually did what debaters are supposed to do, which is set the topic and then address it, as opposed to some people in debate, so great celebrity debaters, who just say what they want to say. So your comment about Shane Jones
1: I think he might fall into the latter department anyhow. Hey, in your column, you've referenced T20, and you sent me a text this morning ahead of this yarn about T20, and I'm thinking, what the hell's Jacqueline talking about cricket for?
19: No, not cricket. It's the whole leadership expertise thing. So, Jimmy, congratulations on your award, your nomination for the one of the primary industry New Zealand awards, the communication one. What were you doing 20 years ago?
1: Probably pretty much what I'm doing today.
19: So there's the point about expertise and experience. And the leadership work that's been done by Amanda Goodall and Andrew Oswald keeps saying, you know, if you want a really great coach for a basketball team, you will find that the research says what that person was doing 20 years ago, playing basketball at a high level, will give you the clue about his ability to or hers to coach and how quickly it will make a difference to the team that he's coaching. And this works for universities, hospitals, and they've done the work on that. F1 drivers, they're drivers and mechanics. They're not people with degrees that say, I can do this now. And by the way, I've done a couple of leadership courses. So we need to look at the integrity in the career path, really. What were you doing 20 years ago? What were you doing 20 years before that? And I'd say for science organisations, we put them right in, like universities or hospitals. Scientists, as well as academics, as well as doctors, they're not driven by money. So somebody coming in that's been running a business really successfully and says, so I can run this university, actually, they're probably not right because they don't understand the peculiar people that they're dealing with because they're motivated by the beauty of their research, for instance, or the calling for doing good for people rather than the dollars, which are the common thing in businesses. So it's just it's a T minus 20 is a little rule of thumb about an indication for how good you will be in the future. And so I'll be doing T minus 20 across all the nominees in the communication award and seeing where you fit.
1: How come it doesn't work for golf, Jack? Well, anyhow, let's move on.
19: Oh, I can't do that.
1: Greenpeace are about to come out, or I think there's a Danish report linking nitrate in drinking water to stomach cancer. And you're hot under the collar about this one.
19: Well, it's likely to start inflaming the drinking water issue on the Canterbury Plains again. And I've read the research and, you know, well-meaning people, they've looked, it's like the colorectal cancer paper that's similar, some of the overlaps in the authors. It's 27 years of self-reported diet. They've got 260 cases of stomach cancer. And they're saying nitrate and nitrite are part of the cause. And no nitrate from plants is good. Nitrate from water isn't. I don't know how the stomach knows where the source is. And they keep overlooking the fact that the human body collects nitrate compounds and recycles them in the saliva. Remember, beetroot has over 800 parts per million of nitrate in it. And it's, you eat it, but apparently because it's good for your heart, as well as it can taste delicious or not, as the case may be. So we get in a muddle about what we're trying to do here. So let's reassure everybody. Greenpeace has done the alert, and I expect the stomach cancer will run, so we're getting ahead of it. There are about 400 diagnoses of stomach cancer in New Zealand, according to the Ministry of Health website. And they really, unfortunately, smoking, that's number one, obesity and alcohol, and sadly, 3-1, Maori Pacific Islander versus the rest of the population. So I think education about smoking, obesity and alcohol, rather than saying we've got to cut off all the water supply across New Zealand, because there is no geographical distribution that anybody can see, including Professor Frank Frizzell and any of the cancer research organisations, that says we've got the link with any of these health problems with where we see higher nitrate in the drinking water.
1: Dr. Jacqueline Roweth, you can read all about it on our website, thecountry.co.nz. Looking forward to your wonderful performance as adjudicator at the Big Rural Support Trust debate and dinner on the Wednesday of Field Days. And to Mike Green and his team, you do a fantastic job. I think it's sold out, but you might have to Google it and find out if there's a spare seat. If Shane Jones is going to be there, I'll be there. And I will be there. I think I'm emceeing with Rowena. So looking forward to it. See you later, Jacqueline.
19: See you then. Bye.
1: Yeah, what an event. Looking forward to that one. I'll find out from Mike whether there's any seats left. Right, here's some feedback from John. Hi, Jamie. Pumped hydro is normally used with nuclear power stations as they can't easily be turned down, so pumping water uses the extra power. Could that be the eureka moment? Do we need nuclear power in this country?
20: Oop.
1: Opened a can of worms there. Up next, Phil Duncan on El Nino, the super El Nino.
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1: Turn your mic on. Phil Duncan from Weather Watch. Our favourite weatherman on a Monday, on a Tuesday. Hey, Phil, this super El Nino, the talk is getting really serious around this, and I'm old enough to remember as a kid the drought of 72, 73. Also, we know 97, 98 was an absolute shocker, the likes of in places like Marlborough. How concerned should farmers be in the drier regions of this country for spring and summer?
27: Yeah, g'day, Jamie. I think that water conservation is something that we probably need to have top of mind going through the next few months ahead, sort of thinking about conditions drying out. There are a couple of things, though, to focus on. One is that the world is warming, the sea is warming, the air is warming compared to those previous El Nino events. And so there is a little bit of an unknown factor about what that might mean. And it could mean, you know, maybe we still get some chance of rain around us. Also, it's worth noting that El Nino is measured north and northeast of Tahiti, quite a long way away from New Zealand. And so Australia-New Zealand area can be on the edge of it, which means the Southern Ocean and the Tasman Sea can still produce rain, rainmakers. And so when you look at the next sort of 15 days of weather, there is a lot of rain falling north of New Zealand and west of us and on the west coast as well. So that bodes well that we're still in neutral. We're not in El Nino at the moment. It is likely to happen at some point during our winter, I believe. And the Australian Bureau of Meteorology, they're also saying, while confidence is pretty high that it'll be a moderate El Nino event, there's still a bit of a question mark as to how strong it will be. So there are still a lot of unknowns about it. But I think if we just go by history, water conservation, keeping top of mind how much water you've got and how much rainfall is coming up, those are the things that usually affect us, obviously, the drying out phase. And there's another positive at the moment. We're not really being hit by the windy westerlies, which is another hallmark of El Nino. So for now, we are still in neutral, and there are still some rainmakers coming in over the next few weeks.
1: Okay, Phil, it's a given, though, that the east coasts of both islands will suffer the most, right?
27: Yeah, usually El Nino produces more high pressure around the Tasman, and what that does is produce south to southwesterly winds and westerly winds over the country. So the west coast gets very wet, the east coast starts to dry out. And we are seeing some signs of that at the moment, but then that's also a normal weather pattern to have during autumn. So at the moment, it's hard to kind of see it developing around us, but I think in another month we'll start to have a much clearer picture as to how much this is going to affect us. But for now, it's still neutral, so that's a good thing.
1: At the moment, many of us have got a nice big high sitting over the country, fine frosty weather. Love winter or early winter, late autumn weather like that. It will change, though, normally around a long weekend. Is Queen's Birthday going to signal the weather gods getting even?
27: At the moment, it looks as though, because we are in this neutral phase, that usually means that you've got low pressure following high pressure. We've had a lot of high pressure. It's been very, very dry in some areas over the last several weeks. We do have some heavy rain coming this week for the west coast, could be over a couple of hundred millimetres falling there. And around the North Island, the numbers do vary anywhere from just 10 millimetres up to about 50. Just depends on where you are. And the eastern side of the South Island looks the driest, especially around Otago and up towards parts of South Canterbury. So at the moment, we are seeing a little bit of wet weather, and that'll be followed by more high pressure to finish out the month. And then going into June, we may well kick off with high pressure, followed by yet another low coming in from the west. So those low pressure zones, they're very, very welcome at the moment.
1: Phil Duncan, usually on a Monday, today on a Tuesday, it was worth the wait. Thanks for your contribution.
27: Thank you.
1: Here we go, Phil Duncan. Weather Watch does great rural weather forecasting. Going to take a break, come back with some of your feedback, and I think we've got a message through about how you might or might not get to that Rural Support Trust dinner and debate at Field Days.
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1: 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We'll update news for you at 1 o'clock. Nicola Willis is just revealing as we speak public service cuts in her pre-budget speech, as I was discussing with Shane Jones. 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
28: In this update, the finance ministers announced more deep cuts to public service staff and ministries, which will be asked to come up with merger proposals. Nicola Willis says having more departments equals more managers, comms teams and administrators, and costs. Political reporter Troy Matic has more.
29: Willis also reveals they're targeting a decrease of core public servants from about 1.2% of the population to 1%. She says by mid-2029 they want nearly 9,000 fewer full-time equivalent staff. This year's budget reduces most agencies' operating annual budgets by 2% and another 5% each of the following 2 years.
28: Labour public service spokesperson Camilla Balich says percentage-based cuts would be arbitrary and unfair.
30: Seems like last budget, women paid for Nicola Willis's budget, and this time public servants and their families are going to be paying.
28: Police are looking into allegations of fraud at Auckland's Pukekohe South School at a time more than half of its board has resigned. Limited statutory manager Kevin Bush is overseeing the school. He says the probes, unrelated to the four members quitting last week. He can't confirm the nature of the complaint. Police say inquiries are in the early stages. The school is open and operating as usual. Disability support services will soon be entrenched in law. A new bill from Minister in Charge Louise Upston aims to clarify what support is available, who qualifies and how decisions are made. It won't impact existing services or funding. Upston says it also resolves issues the Supreme Court highlighted, where family carers were found to be state employees. She says there are better ways to recognise carers.
31: A carer support package is what we're working on now. The plan is to have something by the end of the year.
28: And a desperate need for development in Queenstown. Southern Infrastructure's Ross Copeland says there's currently a car for every citizen and the roads will be full by the end of the decade. He says development has to double over the next 15 years to keep pace with the rapid growth.
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28: In sport, golfer Adam Scott's place has been confirmed for the 126th US Open, meaning a rare milestone awaits at the Shinnecock Hills course on New York's Long Island next month. The 45-year-old Australian is poised to play his 100th straight major, dating back to the 2001 Open Championship. The next best active player is Jordan Spieth on 49. Jack Nicklaus holds the all-time record, playing 146 in a row from 1962 to 1998. Ryan Fox also earns an exemption as part of the world's top 60. And game one of the NBA Western Conference Final between the Oklahoma City Thunder and the San Antonio Spurs is underway. That is sport.
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2: Weather watch 24/7 at the marine forecast for sea area Fofo, northerly 15 knots with a southwest swell of 2 metres offshore. The outlook for tomorrow, northerly 15 knots rising to 25 knots later in the day. And Met Service forecast for Southland for the rest of today, fine with areas of high cloud, light winds and dropping down to a low of 4 degrees tonight. Tomorrow fine with northerlies becoming strong in the evening. Tomorrow's forecast high 15, a low of 9. Tomorrow night, Thursday mainly fine but a few morning showers as strong northerlies turn a lighter westerly, and Thursday's high 16.
0: The Muster with Andy Muir, thanks to Peter's Genetics. Every drip means quite a bit when it's from Peter's Genetics.
16: Good afternoon and welcome to the Muster on Hoka Nui. My name's Andy Muir, here until 2 o'clock this afternoon, and the show's brought to you by Peter's Genetics. On a chilly afternoon here in Gore after a good frost to get things underway, but straight off the bat, it's been a busy 24 hours here in the south for farming, with the government extending the time frame for Southland farmers to submit freshwater farm plans. So these have gone out. They were due to be in by the 27th of May in a couple of weeks' time. However, they now have until the end of November 2027. We'll have Chris Dillon of Southland Federated Farmers on the show shortly to give feedback around this. Of course, Southland Federated Farmers has been against this going through and just regarding the time frame. But nonetheless, we crank on with things. Simon and Garfunkel's your tunes for a Tuesday.
0: Hoka Nui's 5-day forecast with Twin Farm Tefrom and Softex. The proof is in the progeny. Tefrom.co.nz.
16: This afternoon, as I find the paper, here it is. Cloudy with calm variable winds and 10. Wednesday, cloudy with light northeasterly 7 and 12. Thursday morning rain with breezy southwesterlies 2 and 12. Friday, sunny with calm variable winds 4 and 12. And Saturday morning showers of breezy westerlies 2 and 11. So perhaps frosts, maybe just a blip in the radar for Gore anyway in areas. If you haven't had a lot of frosts, well, perhaps the next couple of days still might be okay. So temperatures for Doigie and Overcow, 3.9, jeepers. Clinton, 7.5, Northern Southland, 7.5, Riverton, 9.8, Tiano, 8.3, Titiroa, 8.5, Winton, 7.5, and Woodlands, 7.5, all the fives in there. Like I say, Chris Dillon of Federated Farmers in the South giving his response to what's happening regarding these freshwater plans. Don Morrison farms at Willowbank. Talking about the lamb schedule, got released yesterday, the first of the meat companies firing shots for a spring market. So he asked for Howie's response to that, of course, a former Alliance Board director not that long ago. Grant Disaster McMaster's on the program. Talking Kai Carp. What are they and why are they such a pest? Warren Rossawai-Mumi's on the program as well. And Connor Miller. Connor Miller from Balfour Young Farmers has a yarn, along with Sam Riley of PGG Wrightson giving a rundown from the stock sale, which was held at Lawnville this morning. Then we'll crank into it with Chris Dillon of Federated Farmers.
0: PGG Wrightson stock sale reports on the Muster.
17: Hey, well, all right, sir, here we go there, and what are you going to give for?
16: Thanks to PGG Wrightson. Once again, we catch up with Sam Riley to give a rundown on the Lawnville stock sale, which occurred this morning. Sam, good afternoon. How do we fare?
18: Good afternoon, Andy. How are you going on, mate? Yeah, everything's pretty good to you today. Probably a lift across most of the markets today, which is good to see. Kick it off with those prime sheep. Those good heavy lambs, $250 to $290. Mediums, $200, $240. And lighter and stuff, $175 to $200. Into the ewes, good lift there. On last week, $260 to $300 for those. $220 to $250 on the mediums. And the lighter in stuff, $150 to $180. Handful of rams in, the best of those with $120. And the mediums, $70 to $90. So, into the store lambs, good lineup of store lambs. Some nice shorn lambs in today. So the tops of those were $180 to $188. Mediums, $165 to $175. And the lighter end stores at $140 to $155. Into the prime cattle we move. Large yarding of morning cows, prime dairy cows coming in. Selling on a very strong market compared with last week. So quotes today, steers at $470 to $595 kilos, $4.40 to $4.50. Beef heifers at 470 kgs, they were $4.40. Dairy heifers at 330 to 370 kilos, they were $3 to $3.30. And to the cows, those good heavy cows, 500 to 650 kilo cows, $2.80 to $2.96. And the medium cows at 400 to 480 kgs, $2.50 to $2.70. So selling very well there. And to the store cattle, the type of store cattle we're selling on a good market. The off-tops were hard to sell today. Some R2 Angus steers at 480 kgs, $25.40. R2 Angus cross heifers at 390 kilos, $16.90. Some R1 Charolais cross bulls, 298 to 309 kilos. They were $14.80 to $15.40, so very good yieldings there. R1 Murray Grey cross bulls at 190 to 240 kgs, $860 to $1,100. And some Friesian steers at 248 kilos. They were $700. So that wraps up a sunny Warmble, mate.
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0: Chris Dillon is president of Southland Federated Farmers and gets us underway this afternoon on the muster. The song is Bridge Over Troubled Waters. Water quality is the thing that is on the lips of all the farmers down here in the south at the moment, with the government extending the time frame for Southland farmers to submit freshwater farm plans. It has been pushed out 18 months now until the end of November 2027. Good afternoon, Chris. You'll be happy with this outcome.
1: Good afternoon, Andy. Yeah, it's great to see a little bit of common sense starting to come through.
0: Has it gone far enough?
1: From what I understand, I haven't had the press release for that long, but this is bringing Southland in line with the rest of the country on how these freshwater farm plans are going to evolve. Previous to that, we were looking at a deadline of the 26th of May, and it was going to be mass non-compliance in Southland because of the farmers that required them, there was very few of them have been put in.
0: Because then Agriculture and Environment Ministers Damien O'Connor and David Parker back in June 2023, they were saying that parts of Waikato and Southland were going to be the first regions implementing farm plans as well. So why has it taken so long for the upkeep in the south, would you say?
1: There's been a lot going on. This is we've never gone against freshwater farm plans in the south. We've thought they've been a good tool. The thing we've been advocating for them is how they are administered how they are audited, and that's where we've got to get everything in line so that there's not costly duplication and unnecessary costs coming on farms from this farm planning system.
0: Well, duplication and plans on the farm, that's unfortunately just seems to be something that's been lumped in farmers' back pockets.
1: Yes, but as you could see by the lack of people that have done this one, people are starting to have a bit of a gutful of paying for unnecessary stuff. We're all for water quality, we're all for a good planning framework, and that's what the minister's given time to allow to happen properly. My version of this is the Andrew Hoggard's version of how things are going to go forward. It's not David Parker's anymore.
0: So on a whole though, do you think there's anything else the government could have done differently around this matter, or you're pretty happy?
1: It's a work in progress. There's a lot of frustration around how things go. We've been working towards a plan for years, and it's been quite contentious in some cases. And this freshwater farm plan, part of it is just a part of the whole big picture. And we need to get this one right. Take the farmers with us on it. And as Federated Farmers always advocated, that this has got to be a living document that we work with all the time. It's not like a health and safety plan that would sit on your shelf and collect dust.
0: Do you think this could perhaps be the precedent to other farm plans and the likes, and just streamlining everything?
1: Oh, definitely. And when it comes to the auditing, you want to have as I said before, no duplication. If you're audited by one thing, it covers everything, and then it gets the direction going right, and we're away, and takes all the uncertainty out. And that's why people haven't hopped on board with this, because there was indication from the government a long time ago that the rules would be more streamlined around this. It is a little frustrating that it's taken them this long to come out with the delay and the direction they're heading, but that's just sometimes the way it is.
0: Interesting you bring up auditing on farm and just trying to streamline things to make it an easy process. The amount of farmers I've talked to saying the amount of paperwork you have to do for auditing these days, which is just part and parcel, it has been accepted, but it just needed to be made a lot easier. So it's certainly going to help.
1: Yep, you want the carrot approach and definitely not the stick. And that's what we've always advocated for here.
0: Now, interesting as well, Greenpeace coming out saying that they're concerned around the extension, saying that it's leading to poor environmental outcomes. I think I know what you're going to say to this.
1: There's plenty of good stuff that's gone on to improve water quality, and it's ongoing. And there's a lot of testing already ongoing, this testing of these rivers. they can take whatever direction they like, but unless they're going to publicise all the water tests, I give them zero credibility.
0: So you think they're picking and choosing the data they're choosing to share?
1: Definitely.
0: Interesting. Hey, good on you, Chris. Always appreciate your time on the muster.
1: Thank you.
0: Chris Dillon, President of Southland Federated Farmers. So, like we say, interesting, the government extending the time frame for Southland farmers regarding freshwater farm plans another 18 months. So, November 2027 is when you have to submit farm plans and the likes. And like Chris said, trying to streamline anything and everything. Don Morrison's up next, farming at Willowbank. This is The Muster.
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3: 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Every drop means quite a lot when it's from Peters Genetics.

0: Welcome back to the Mustard Don Morrison Farms at Willowbeck. How are we just for you, Simon and Garfunkel? The 59th Street Bridge song, Feeling Groovy. How's Sigs?
1: Oh, very good, Andy. Kia ora. Very cruisy introduction. So, it's probably a pretty cruisy day out here too, with a good frost this morning and what looks like pretty clear blue skies, and going to get a good afternoon.
0: So you're getting into that cruisy time of year of winter feeding?
1: Look, we're probably about 2 weeks away from really getting into the winter feeding, so now's a good time to get a lot of catch-up jobs done, and that's what we've been busy doing. Trees and fences, where there's a lot of tidying up still to be done from that storm last October. So at the time, we got done what had to be done, and now we've really got the big, massive clean-up. So a lot of chainsaw work, digger, been a lot of work, and now, properly fixing some fences that have been okay, but need a proper overhaul.
0: So how long do you think it'll take you to get things back up to speed properly?
1: Oh, we'll still see the signs of it well into, past October next year. A lot of big trees and a lot of stumps we've had to chop off and pull out, which are just sitting out in the paddock. So, of course, we won't be able to get rid of all them over the winter, but it's just been the clean-ups and some bonfires and, as I say, the fences, and then putting a lot aside for firewood. I hate wasting good timber, so we've tried to retrieve what we could.
0: So your focus is pretty much just getting organised for the next 6 weeks, 6 to 8 weeks?
1: Yeah, actually, I've got a bit of work to make sure we get done, going in for another shoulder op in a couple of weeks. So it sort of makes me a bit useless for the winter, but useless most of the time, my team here would say, but certainly out of action for a wee while this winter.
0: Geez, you'll come out like $6 million man Steve Austin after all this tin work you've had done.
1: Yeah, look, I've got to say, a generation ago, there'd be that grumpy uncle or someone that you knew, and that would have probably been me with a joint that didn't quite work. But our medicine these days is pretty good, and, maybe I should have just backed off a few of those activities a bit younger. Might have been sensible. But, hey, if you don't slow down, you'll never grow old, Andy.
0: So you're noticing a big difference? These operations you were getting gradually over time, they've all come to fruition and they're working?
1: Oh, awesome. So, I've had a new knee and a new hip and, no pain, still do plenty of sport, move reasonably fast, and just a shoulder, bit of a shoulder issue last year from an old injury, and then one from an old footy injury, this one to clean up. So then I'll be sweet, and I still manage the tennis court in the meantime.
0: Yeah, and you still get your steps up moving the brakes, or is that Lockie's job?
1: No, it's a team job here, so as soon as I'll be back, I'll be moving the brakes.
0: As far as the wrap-up to the harvesting season, everything got drilled back into line as needed?
1: Yeah, we got it off. This weather's been good for that. We got some green feed in on some paddocks we'll be cropping again next year, and then some young grass sown down and the other stuff. Harvest all in, dried. Bit of work this year at our grain drying complex. We had a big catch-up, so it was the financial year to do that. There was a bit of surplus around to put into that. Sets us up good for the next number of years with that. But got all the grain dried and sold, so that's pretty sweet too.
0: Yeah, you talk about the financial year, and we talk about the price of lambs. A lot of people going above budget with their processing or their killing sheets. You would have been the same?
1: Yeah, look, everything was up. Ram sales were good. Wool was basically double what I budgeted, so really pleased the direction that's going. Lambs, of course, have been very strong. Grain was good, yields were okay, and even up a little bit on what I budgeted, and just got some winter crops we sell, which got measured last week, so the yields on those are looking good, and they'll be pretty much in line with what we expected.
0: AFCO coming out yesterday, Tom Young talking to Jamie Mackay in the country about spring contracts that are in the offering between $11 and $12, that's a juicy number.
1: Yeah, I see that, and it's certainly keeping that demand on for the store lambs. I think there's the few little store lambs are still out there, and pretty hot demand from what I hear for just some of those slightly heavier ones that people might want to turn over a bit quicker. So yeah, that's got to be really positive, Andy.
0: So there's got to be money in the work processing plants when they're paying that much for stock?
1: What I believe is that there's still margins that they've been achieving at that price, so that's that's good for everyone in the industry, Andy.
0: Well, that's pretty buoyant. And I mean, when we've spoken to you in the past, and rightly so, you've been a little bit reserved or quiet looking ahead to the future. Like you say, being on the Alliance board recently, you've got a bit of an understanding of how the market works, a bit more than a lot of people. But at the same time, when you're seeing these prices and it just keeps going up, and these gains like we're seeing, it's got to be a great thing.
1: You're seeing a world demand for high quality protein, Andy. So that's certainly what's leading to the pricing that we've got now, and what you would hope would give you some confidence going forward. But there's just still that global uncertainty. You know, what's going to happen with Iran? What's going to tick over with Ukraine? Posturing still around the South China Sea. Look how much of our product we put into China, Japan, Korea, Malaysia, Philippines, Singapore, Hong Kong. We just don't want any disruption there. So, you know, I'm a fingers crossed that we can have another move into another strong year. But I think I guess what I've seen in my sheep farming career, Andy, is you don't spend the money till you've got it, because there's certainly no guarantee what that next year is going to be like.
0: Okay, given the situation and the demand for protein around the world, should we be looking at upping our budgets around marketing and the likes, actually pushing Kiwi product?
1: Look, I think it's probably a bit reactive to it. That's a strategy you've got to have in place, and you've got to have your brand around that. So that touch resourcing. Often just the quality of the product is the brand. You know, the reputation of New Zealand lamb, the reputation of New Zealand milk, the reputation of the kiwi fruit. So I don't think it's something you can just make that short-term reaction to. That's actually got to be a more medium to long-term strategy.
0: I don't think we realise how successful the 100% pure brand was from a marketing viewpoint either, though. Do you think that's a fair comment?
1: It's always an interesting debate, because what is 100% pure? But you're telling a directional story, and I think that resonates in a lot of the world when they're wanting a safe product, and they want one that's a traceability, safe, and reputation, and that's what we deliver from New Zealand, and why we've got those strong markets for a lot of our commodities.
0: Just finally, Howie, who's your All Black starting 10 this year, based on what you've seen? Or does Richie Mo'unga come back into the fold?
1: Without a doubt. I just don't quite get the rules where we try and keep Richie Mo'unga out for a period when every other country would have him straight back in, and they do have under their rules. No, I'd put Richie back. I don't know. Maybe depends on where they want to play McKenzie. And I guess when you've got Will Jordan at fullback, yeah, I'd still have D-Mac would be my starting number 10, quite clearly.
0: You've got to be careful of all these operations. Surely you'll be playing centre for Waikeka.
1: No, those days are long past, Andy. And

0: about it, though, haven't you? Be honest.
1: Oh, you always think about it, Andy. And, you know, sometimes your older brain's got to think a bit sharper than a 21-year-old brain.
0: Fair comment there. Good on you, Howie. Always good to catch up.
1: Yeah, cheers, Andy. Look forward to next time.
0: Don Morrison, farming at Willowbank. Yeah, the bionic man, all these operations he's getting, but fair play, feeling better. Wednesday night tennis circuit, not one to be underestimated, that circuit either. Grant Disaster McMaster at Close Burn Station, he's up next. This is The Muster.

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0: Grant McMaster farms at Closeburn Station on the edges of Lake Wakatupu and joins us thanks to the team at RB Rural. Good afternoon, Disaster.
1: Good afternoon, Andy. Good afternoon, everybody.
0: Pretty cold here in Gore this morning. Arguably, you could freeze the nuts off a duck. What's it like up your way?
1: Yeah, no, she's brass monkey weather up here as well. It's 3 degrees as we speak now, but Saturday, Sunday, -4, -5 around here at Moak Lake where I am at the moment. And but the frost went off a little bit last night, a bit of cloud came in. So, yeah, we've had a few rippers since we spoke last week, but been lovely bluebird days, no wind, and you know, getting up to sort of probably 9 or 10 degrees in the sun, and it's been quite nice. But, she's certainly a bit cooler and a lot darker this week in the mornings.
0: So as far as the winter cycle where you're based there, putting things behind a wire, not always practical, but you do have certain stuff.
1: The only thing behind a wire at the moment is the baleage. So 150 bales of baleage came in on Wednesday, I think it was. So we buy that from over Arrowtown Way. It's Lucerne baleage and some good clover. So that was cut in. Well, the track's good and hard, and so it's got the electric fence around it. But no, everything else is just going around the blocks. The 2Ds around the paddocks that we've got, and as I said last week, they're still going onto green grass. The ewes over the back on the flats there, that's

0: still good quality feed, and the bee mob have got, you know, good grass in front of them. So just excuse me, a cull bull away this morning, and a few, I took about four or five lighter cows out just over the last week or so, and a couple of lame ones or sort of crook hooves. So they just Buzzer just picked those up now, so they're heading away, and yeah, the cows are just in a couple of mobs, so we're going to put the capsules into them tomorrow and their long-acting selenium on Thursday, sorry, and they're going to go to a few blocks of hill blocks that aren't too steep with quite a bit of good cover on them that need a bit of a chewing out. So that's what's happening there. Over at the Hope Gully Road, the hoggets are just going around the paddocks. There's no haven't got any break fences up there yet. We'll wait a few weeks before they go onto the crop, and I'll put them behind a wire for the education. And so that'll be the sum task of our break feeding. That'll be the hoggets behind the wire on the kale over there.
1: Tell me, has McMaster Towing Company been in full work lately with tourists going off the road with frosts?
0: Well, on Sunday morning I was coming around to sort some cows out and put them through the yards while it was good and crisp. And yeah, there were a couple of cars off the road between our place and the Moke Lake Road, which is the road from Queenstown to Glenorchy. And it was pretty icy, the road, to be fair. So there's a couple that had asked off, and yeah, there was nobody around them when I went past, so it must have happened while it was before 8 o'clock.
1: Just that time of the year, though. We've talked about this pretty much at this time of year, Grant. You just got to have a bit of patience because, understandably or unfortunately, the road users there aren't used to alpine driving.
0: No, they're not. And actually, Queenstown is pretty quiet at the moment. I was through there yesterday going over to the other block, and you had a good run through town, and it's noticeably quiet at the moment, so and not the traffic on the Glenorchy Road that we sort of do get, so must be between seasons or whatever, but you're quite right, it's that time of the year. Admittedly, a lot of the people that are driving the roads drive that bloody slow. They probably get stuck on the ice before they can get through it, to be fair.
1: So when you say Queenstown's not busy, are you basing it off the line at Frogberger?
0: Yeah, well, that's normally the first, and that's a very good indication. And also, how long it takes you to get through town, and it's been really good. So, like the other morning when the baleage came from over at Arrowtown, they'd loaded up the night before, and the boys were here that, you know, from Cromwell come over, and they were in the paddock here at 6 o'clock because it's just so much easier trying to get through town for them on those big bloody trucks and trailers when there's not a lot of traffic around, and you know, they got two loads in before people woke up, sort of thing. So, yeah, it's sort of you can sort of see the productivity of various things with our roads and rail, how it how it does affect the transportation and time it takes to get products to and from A to B.
1: Koi Carp, you want to talk about this today? You read something and it kind of grabbed your attention.
0: Oh, well, it did. It's just another example of something that's been introduced into this country and it takes over. So I was reading, I thought it was quite an interesting article, and it's, so koi carp, so basically goldfish, they were imported accidentally in the 1960s, and they think it was from a goldfish consignment, actually, so they must have gone bad somewhere along the line. But it wasn't until about 1983 that this wild stock of koi carp was found in the Waikato, in a river in the Waikato, and when they in 1983 when they found that, they were already established population, and they'd spread naturally with floods and or intentionally by people, and alarm bells ring as we think of wilding pines being spread by people, and especially pigs. You know, there's a lot of pigs got to various parts of the country that hunters have let them go, and which is a bit of a bloody curse, really. And touch wood, pigs haven't got to Closeburn yet, but every other bloody weed and pest has. So, you know, deer, rabbits, everything that seems to really like this country. And so now there's quite a spread from Northland, Auckland, and the Waikato rivers, and as far south as some of it in Marlborough. Now they grow to 10 kgs, which is pretty good fish in any stretch of the imagination, and the female can produce over 1 million eggs a year. So be handy if you had hens like that, Andy. But so in the last 35 years, they've had the annual World Koi Carp Championships, and this is held up in Waikato, and it's held for bow hot. bow hunters have it, and they kill them with the arrows. So last year, 62 competitors took 2,597 carp at a weight of 4.7 tonnes out of this particular river in the Waikato where they have this competition. Now, that's a hell of a lot of... that's a big weight of fish, isn't it? And over this competition has been going for 35 years, and over that 35 years, they've taken just over more than 100 tonnes of fish have been taken out. Now, that's a bloody lot of fish in the water, isn't it?
1: Well, 1,000 eggs a season, that's the epitome of high maintenance.
0: Oh, absolutely. And so these koi carp, they suck up all the insects and fish and eggs and juveniles, organic matter, and a lot of stuff that the white bait eat. And so, you know, you think the Matara, the Waikai, the Reedy, the Wynden, the Raprain are just to name a few of our rivers that are renowned for trout fishing and worldwide and brings a lot of money into our provinces. Imagine if the buggers got loose down here. And the damage to our reputation is the brown capital of the world for gore, as an example. So the Waikato koi management program, it's trying to protect the catchments that are still free, and they've tried physical barriers and waterways, and they've done some DNA testing to try and understand the diets that they use, and they've tried to let go of koi herpes virus. But doing things like that, and you sort of got it could be to the detriment or the harming of native or other species. So, at the end of the day, the most successful tool for this is one of the man's oldest, and that's the good old bow and arrow back to the Robin Hood days.
1: Well said, Grant. Catch you next week.
0: Look forward to it.
1: Grant McMaster, brought to us weekly thanks to the team at RB Rural. Warren Ross is up at Waimumi next, and to wrap up for the hour from Balfour Young Farmers, Connor Miller.
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7: The Muster with Andy Muir, thanks to Peter's Genetics. Every drip means quite a bit when it's from Peter's Genetics.

0: The dulcet tones of Simon and Garfunkel, Paul Simon and Art Garfunkel. The song is called Homeward Bound. You're listening to The Muster on Hokanui. My name's Andy Muir and we're away to Waimumu next to catch up with Warren Ross, farming out that way. Well, good afternoon. How's everything?
1: Yeah, afternoon, Andy. Yeah, no, not too bad, eh? And, well, we should not be complaining in the weather we've been getting.
0: The first decent frost we've had in Gore for a while occurred this morning. No doubt you guys had it.
1: Yeah, well, Dad reckons it wasn't as bad here at the farm as what it was in Gore. So, we don't miss out on them, but, yeah, Gore gets hit a lot harder and colder than normally.
0: It was about minus two this morning at around 6 a.m, so it was just nippy enough, but it is that time of the season. So how are things looking out there as you get into the winter grazing cycle? Are you happy with your covers and the likes? Has the autumn provided?
1: The autumn's been, I would have thought, been pretty damn good, to be fair. We did get a wet weekend there. When was that? That was 10 days ago or so, and it took a while to dry out, but the things are dried out again nicely, but the covers did disappear quite quickly over that wet period of time. But anyhow, we're busy weaning deer today and taking stags out, which is probably just a wee bit later than what we normally would. But once we get animals on the crop, we'll be happy days, really.
0: But your weaning date's open to interpretation, right?
1: It's open it goes on for a fair while. So we've weaned some and we haven't weaned some. So it's just whenever we feel like it, really, so to speak. So, yeah.
0: Yeah, it's interesting the way that their farmers do the weaning process. I mean, when you wean the cattle, generally it's done pretty quickly. Ditto with sheep, because you want to get the animals that are ready to go to the works gone. But it's totally different when you're working with deer, I suppose.
1: Yeah, every deer farmer has a different plan or different theory of when they wean. Some wean back in early March before the stag goes out or as the stags go out, and then others wean post-wean, which is now. And, yes, over the years, we sometimes don't wean until August, their hind, fawn. So it does vary a little bit. But, yeah, it's just up to your own and whatever fits in with your farming system, I suppose.
0: So the animals have come through the rut pretty well, or dare I say the gates have come through the rut pretty well?
1: Yeah, no, most of the fence lines and gates are pretty good. And the animals have definitely come through the autumn very well. So, of course, the stags lose a wee bit of condition, but apart from that, all the fawns that we've been through the shed so far and hinds, they're all looking really good, eh? So they're quite happy with the way they are going into the winter.
0: So the stags aren't grumpy now, they've settled down?
1: They're still a little bit snotty, but yeah, generally as a rule, they're pretty quiet, reasonably quiet now, so yeah.
0: Good enough that you can work with them if need be?
1: You probably still wouldn't have velveting stags through the shed yet, but just the odd sire stag coming through with the hinds they seem to be good as gold now. They've been working, so they're a wee bit tired, so they're looking for a break. We're busy weaning and putting everything on the crop, so essentially we don't really have any deer on grass at all for the winter, so they're all off the paddocks and onto crop or pads. So essentially we don't need any huge amount of covers going into the winter, really.
0: Because, you see, the Ross family enterprise, the swede selling season is up and running, underway. All the yeses there in one sentence. And it looks as though, like, every time you walk past it, that barrel's getting lower by the day. So if you're after swedes and going to William Street, because they're Bonza, what variety are they?
1: Now, I believe they're a Triumph. I'm pretty sure they're Triumph we planted this year. So, the swedes are looking pretty good, actually, to be fair. So, no, if you want some swedes, just go around to William Street.
0: And pay for them.
1: And pay for them. Yeah.
0: Spray and pray, direct drill, what's your process?
1: So the swedes this year were just spray and pray. So that's you spray the paddock off and spin the seed on for a bit of ferret and shut the gate and hopefully they grow. And they've grown all right. As you can see, they're reasonable size swedes.
0: Well, you must have had plenty of boron because they're doozers. They're doozies.
1: Yeah, no, we do put plenty of bore on with them, and the paddock is wee bit patchy, like it's not like that across the whole paddock. But however, though, it's still probably knocking on, I'd say, a 12-ton crop, so that's pretty good for low input. Low input into it, I guess.
0: It's very low input. Is it a hilly paddock that you're doing?
1: Yeah, and that's generally are all wide. If you cultivate the steeper paddocks, the deer tend to bog up a lot more, whereas if they stay as not ploughed, it's not worked up, they stay a lot drier for the winter. So, get a lot less sediment movement, I guess.
0: Now, you're a fishing guru correspondent here on the muster. What's been happening?
1: Well, I've been doing nothing.
0: No, I didn't ask you what you're doing on the farm. I asked what you're doing fishing.
1: Yeah, well, I haven't been doing any fishing either. So we have heard there's been some big tuna caught around the place, actually. And so a mate that we know, he was Doubtful Sound and caught two 100-kilo tunas out from Doubtful. And read on online that there was another two or three big ones caught off from Dunedin, actually. So there's some big tuna floating around, so they're still about.
0: This is very similar to last year, though, wasn't it?
1: Very similar, eh? So it seems to be getting a wee bit more popular, actually, or people cottoning on to get out there and get out there and do it, I suppose.
0: Well, you must be due to go for another jaunt.
1: Yeah, we just need another week up our sleeve to get caught up on the farm again for, as I say, weaning and also to carry on. And then once we get that done, there's quite possibly, it'll be another mission going on.
0: Yeah, nothing wrong with that. Hey, well, we'll let you get back to it. Always good to catch up.
1: Yeah, no, good as gold.
0: On a tour of one. Warren Ross, farming at Waimumu. Yeah, look, the Swedes there. If you're after Swedes as well, just a plug to the Rosses. With their selling them on the side of the road, they're $2. They're massive, and they're of the Triumph variety. Spray and pray too. Still a process that works, especially at the moment, given the way the fuel's been. Perhaps people might consider this a bit more, or perhaps this whole fuel thing settles down. Who really knows? Connor Miller's up next from Balfour Young Farmers. 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
8: 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Connor Miller's on next because Taylor Painter decided she didn't want to talk today. She went to run around on the horses instead, talking about the young farmers. Good afternoon, Connor.
9: How are we going, Andy? How are we going, listeners?
8: Not bad. How's everything in your neck of the woods in Northern Southland?
9: Oh, we're getting into that winter kind of mode, getting beat or cattle transition onto beat. I'm a bit under the pump with my worker disappearing overseas, but I guess my father and mum are allowed to go overseas and have a bit of a holiday.
8: Absolutely. How are things looking on the farm anyway, Connor, getting into winter?
9: Oh, we're not too bad. We've definitely got enough crop. I've just had to buy some more beef cattle in to probably eat all the fodder beet after getting it all weighed. We've got a bit too much crop, but that's a good problem to have. But grass-wise, it's been tight. We've had the silly string out for a wee while just to try and hold the girls back a little bit, but keep a little bit of supplement going into them on the ewes. But yeah, we'll probably be into the kale start or after King's Birthday weekend, to be fair.
8: Now, it costs a small fortune to buy a cattle beast at the moment, but you think about the money at the other end as well, so it's all relative.
9: Yeah, exactly. I mean, yeah, we've got one paddock of fodder beet down here at 36 tonne of heat there, so we're going to have to...
8: 36 tonne?
9: Going to have to get something to eat it, so yeah, it's a pretty heavy crop. It's a bit of a high dry matter bulb, but we'll get some cattle in, get them on there and get rid of them in early October, and that'll make my cash flow look really, really good.
8: That's a hell of a predicament you've got there for 36 tonne. Jesus.
9: Oh, yeah, it'll only be 70-75% utilised. It's a little bit on the ground, this bulb, but doesn't sit on top like Burger Deer, so it'll take the cattle a little bit of time to get in there and a cheeky little grub before we sow it out, and there'll be a bit more of it to eat, so it'll do some good.
8: Good. Everything grows bigger in Northern South, and so they say. Now, Balfour Young Farmers, what's the go?
9: Oh, we're getting into AGM season, so we're flat out organising that. The exec team done a good job this year, but it's their chance to either step back or step up, as I like to call it. So we've got AGM on the 8th of June. I know Taylor has been working behind the scenes, having to talk to people. It's always good to talk to people in the club and just give them an idea on, you know, I think you'd be really good at this role, and give them a bit of confidence, not just throw them in it on the night. We like having a bit of competition, and there's lots of roles to go for. So that's the main thing for the young farmers coming up. There's obviously in the young farmers community, it seems to be ball season. Everyone in Southland and a couple in Otago are having a big gala ball in the next month or two. So I think there's nearly three balls in 3 weekends. So I think there's a bit of a crew going around to all them. So
8: you're going around to find sample all the different balls.
9: Yeah, I think there'll be a few of the boys wanting to do that. Yeah, or girls either.
8: Well, actually, I thought you were talking about the bull selling season for a moment there, because they both correlate. Ditto where we chat there about Laurie at the start of the interview.
9: Yeah, I don't know how that would go if we chucked someone up on front and then started bidding on them, but I couldn't couldn't say that the data or the money or you'd be getting anything worth your time out of.
8: No, you can't beat those genetics from Waikaka Genetics, I tell you that much, Connor. So it's everything's just pretty much set up. The winter transitioning's underway, and you got a wee bit of time up your sleeve before the pedal hits the floor again to actually recalibrate and go and do some socialising.
9: Yeah, that's pretty much all winter, isn't it? Especially in young farmers, it's more of like an 8 month kind of season. You get in the winter time, and there might be the odd club do a few things here and there, but it's a good time just to have a bit of a like reset and recharge. And pretty much grand final in New Plymouth is the changeover. Everyone's building up to that, so there's a good crew from Otago South and going up to support Tom Slee of Nightcaps for that. So that'll be a big 4 or 5 days up in the start of July, and then we get back into lambing, I guess, and calving, and then we're back into the swing of it.
8: Well, July's not lambing. You've still got a couple of months up your sleeve. Unless ram gets out.
9: July soon flies by when you're doing winter breaks.
8: So, pretty much just in young farmers, though, you talk about the AGMs. People, when I speak to them in the slot, Connor, they're like, yeah, I'm happy to put my hand up and actually say I want to help out with the club. Are you finding that? Because you guys have got a lot of big patronage.
9: Yeah, I'm kind of fortunate with my role with the Otago South and Region being the National Committee delegate. I've been going around a lot of the AGMs around our region this year, and it's been really good to see chairs that have been in their role are stepping back, and there's good new people stepping up, and that's a good transition in our region. And having more people stepping up into roles to take a bit more responsibility, but also those people that have been in that role, they're not leaving, they're not aging out or leaving the district. They've done their time, and they're still there to help and guide. And I think that's just going to build our region to be a more stronger young farmers region. We've got some really smart and cool people in our young farmers society, and it's really exciting to see these people putting their hands up for roles for a bit more responsibility and step up, and with a bit of guidance, they'll do the job really, really well.
8: And let's not forget, Balfe is the reigning club of the year.
9: Yeah, exactly. Club of the year nationally, and I'll tell you what, we've well enjoyed that title. I've really enjoyed going away on a few young farmers things and reminding a few people about that. So it's always good entertainment that our name is engraved on that trophy forever now. So that's a real good tick for our club.
8: So your AGM deets, what do people need to know?
9: We're on the 8th of June at the, I think it's the Balfe Bowls Club, like usual. And I think we're going to run our meeting first at about 7, and then have a little break, and then crack into our AGM.
8: How's your fines book going?
9: The fine book, Jack the Sheriff has been fairly busy, but he's under control. He's got to do a bit of a collection, I think. There's a few unpaid fines, but we'll make sure that's done before the AGM.
8: Any naming and shaming you would like to do?
9: I'm actually quite looking forward to seeing the inflatable rooster suit that we get as the Dick of the Month disappear. Every new sheriff, every year as a rule, gets to pick the new costume. So I think the inflatable rooster's had its run this year, and it's always been a bit of a laugh when it comes out at young farmers' events. But I'm well looking forward to who the sheriff's going to be this year and what crazy costume they have.
8: Hey, good on you, Connor. I'll let you carry on. Always good to catch up, mate. And good luck with that 36-ton crop. Jeepers.
9: Yeah, cheers, Andy.
10: Laugh out loud with Ag Proud, because life on the land can be a laughing matter. Brought to us by Shearwell Data, working to help the livestock farmer.
8: As I handed Dad his 50th birthday card, he looked at me with tears in his eyes and said, you know, one would have been enough. You'll get it eventually. Good to catch up with Connor there, the 36-ton man from Balfe, Young Farmers. Right, podcast is up shortly. That's us over in Dunmouth for the afternoon. I'm Andy Muir. The show's brought to you by Peters Genetics. Enjoy the afternoon. Stay warm. See you tomorrow. Please, Mrs. Robin.
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5: In this update, the Finance Minister says Budget 2026 includes a fundamental public service overhaul and a near-blanket 2% cut in agencies' operational funding. Nicola Willis says they want to cull nearly 9,000 full-time equivalent staff by 2029. They also want to slash the number of ministries, asking them to produce amalgamation proposals. Willis says more ministries means more departments.
6: More departments also equals more statutory compliance requirements, more silos, and more costs.
5: National's Chris Bishop says it's not government's role to use the public sector to create jobs.
7: And we've got to stop stereotyping Wellington as just this boring public service town. It is so much more than that, and we need to stop thinking about it like that.
5: Labour leader Chris Hipkin sees problems with the changes.
8: Not good news for New Zealanders, bearing in mind that more than half of the jobs in question are outside the Wellington region.
5: Kiwis are continuing to cut back on spending, although they're still spending more than this time last year. Latest Stats NZ data shows retail electronic card spending fell 1.3% last month. Here's business reporter Michael Sergal.
9: Spending dropped across the board, particularly for vehicles and food. People appear to be driving less, with fuel spending dropping even as petrol and diesel prices continue to surge. Compared to this time last year, Kiwis are spending more overall, but buying less or cheaper food and continuing to cut back on their clothing budget.
5: An innovative gondola might help solve looming infrastructure problems in Queenstown. Southern Infrastructure's Ross Copeland has warned roads in the resort town could hit capacity within 5 years. He says it needs multiple solutions and a cable car network would efficiently connect key destinations. Infrastructure New Zealand's Nick Leggett says there has to be a conversation about alternative modes of transport.
10: I think the gondola is an exciting idea and it's one that needs to be carefully considered.
5: That's news.
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5: In sport, the Highlanders are rallying around wing Caleb Tangitau as they return to training without him. The All Blacks contender suffered a season-ending Achilles injury and the loss to the Chiefs in Hamilton. Assistant coach Ben Smith says as they focus on what is likely their final game of the season against the Hurricanes on Saturday, they're feeling for Tangitau.
12: Got plenty of rugby in front of him and he'll do the. We've got a good S&C and medical team that'll do a good job around his recovery and he'll do that right so that he can come back.
5: Competition's been cancelled for the next 3 days at the World Surf League's New Zealand Pro at Manu Bay. And San Antonio Spurs lead the Oklahoma City Thunder 51-45 half-time of Game 1 in the NBA Western Conference Final.
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13: Weather Watch 24/7 at the Marine Forecast for sea area Fovo, northerly 15 knots with a southwest swell of 2 metres offshore. The outlook for tomorrow, northerly 15 knots rising to 25 knots later in the day. And Met Service Forecast for Southland for the rest of today, fine with areas of high cloud, light winds and dropping down to a low of 4 degrees tonight. Tomorrow fine with northerlies becoming strong in the evening. Tomorrow's forecast high 15, a low of 9. Tomorrow night, Thursday mainly fine but a few morning showers as strong northerlies turn a lighter westerly, and Thursday's high 16.
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You're on the station that's right behind Tass and Country for 2026. It's just a spectacular time from this weekend through to the end of the month. Catch something, catch everything.

0: Lewis Capaldi and Someone You Love, Tupac and Dr. Dre and Vance Joy in there too this afternoon. Well, for the rest of today, fine with drifting high cloud, northeasterlies dying away this arvo. We've had sort of 6 degrees. It's a bit of wind chill though. It's taking it down into the low figures. It's been sort of like feeling like 2 for most of the sort of morning and into this afternoon. And that's our overnight low as well, but some sunshine in there. Tomorrow, mainly fine with high cloud and morning frosts, becoming cloudy by tomorrow evening, 12. Thursday, a few showers in the morning, strong northerlies turning lighter westerly in the morning, and 14 should fine up in the afternoon. Into Friday, fine, but becoming cloudy in the morning with light winds in 12. Very similar for Saturday, very similar for Sunday, and Monday could be a few more showers with light winds and 12.
1: It's back and it's taking over town. The Tussock Country Music Festival returns to Gore from 22nd to 31st May. 10 days, over 80 events, with country music talent to rival the world. And Hokanui is celebrating with double passes to Tussock events to give away every day. 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
5: 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So if you have animals that aren't suitable, calving didn't go to plan, give them a yell today and they'll make your job easier, one collection at a time.

0: Can't fight the moonlight, Leanne Rimes, Peter Mac. Well, it looks like Nicola Willis is out to fight the public service numbers. There's a plan to reduce the public service. It's considered by her and possibly many others to be a bit bloated and in need of reduction to pull costs and things back into line. Not everybody's sold on the idea, but we'll have more about that as part of the pre-budget thing that's happened earlier today, earlier this afternoon, ahead of the budget next week. So our news team will be covering that, no doubt, top of the hour through the afternoon as to what it means. One Direction, REM and Benson Boone when we come back.
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0: Nearly 3 o'clock with Pete. How you doing? It is, what is it today? It's Tuesday, Peter. Right. So the Tacit Country thing starts Friday, does it? Yes, it does. Plenty on too. There's the kids' disco and there's all sorts of stuff. And then we cut loose Mother Goose with just, you know, more events than you can poke a hedgehog at. When we come back very shortly, it's news, it's sport, it's tomorrow's weather, it's Celine Dion, it's Dan Hartman, it's Coterie and it's the Dudes. All that and more right here, Southland's Hokanui.
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3: In this update, more cost cutting and job losses in the public sector as the finance minister signals major reform. Nicola Willis says ministry operating budgets will reduce 2% next year and 5% more for each of the following 2 years. Plans also include capping full-time equivalent employees by mid-2029. That's a loss of nearly 9,000 jobs. Willis says savings will be redirected
4: to delivering more services in our health system, to increasing educational resources for our schools, to building infrastructure and strengthening our defence force and police.
3: ACT leader David Seymour says his party would go further.
5: We said we should go back to where Labor left off when New Zealand first put them in government in 2017. Back then there were 47,000 public servants. We've now got up to 62,000.
3: More people are paying into KiwiSaver. Driving, the scheme's second highest contribution levels on record. Financial Services Council data shows members contributed almost $2 billion in the 3 months to March. There are now more than 3.1 million KiwiSaver members. Council CEO Kirk Hope says it's partly driven by an increase in 18 to 25-year-olds starting to contribute.
6: That's a cohort of young people for whom KiwiSaver is a very real way to create wealth and a financial asset.
3: A suggestion, more constructions to come for Christchurch's 1NZ Stadium. Some general admission ticket holders at Saturday's once-in-a-lifetime show were directed to use portaloos and food trucks outside the roofed venue. The permanent facilities were designed for the seated capacity. Venue's Ōtautahi Chief Executive Caroline Harvey-Tier says they'll be reviewing what can be done better.
7: We don't want anyone to have a compromised experience. This is such an awesome venue and it's doing such brilliant things for the city. So where we can build more covered areas, because no one wants to queue in the first place, let alone queue in the rain.
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3: In sport, Highlanders assistant coach Ben Smith is urging his side to lift this week ahead of their probable last game of the 2026 season. The southernmost Super Rugby side met top-of-the-table Hurricanes on Saturday in Wellington with their top six playoff hopes almost extinguished. They're 4 points outside the playoffs and then have a bye the following week in the final round of the regular season. A lack of surf has seen organisers put the New Zealand Pro at Raglan's Manu Bay on hold for 3 days. They'll assess conditions on Thursday with a view to a Friday restart. The San Antonio Spurs lead Oklahoma City Thunder 89-80 in the fourth and final quarter of Game 1 in the NBA's Western Conference Finals.
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9: Weather watch 24/7 at the Marine Forecast for Sea Area Fovo, northerly 15 knots with a southwest swell of 2 metres offshore. The outlook for tomorrow, northerly 15 knots, rising to 25 knots later in the day. And Met Service forecast for Southland for the rest of today, fine with areas of high cloud, light winds, and dropping down to a low of 4 degrees tonight. Tomorrow fine, with northerlies becoming strong in the evening. Tomorrow's forecast high 15, a low of 9. Tomorrow night, Thursday mainly fine, but a few morning showers as strong northerlies turn a lighter westerly, and Thursday's high 16.
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Be Mine Tonight. It's the legendary dudes, Mr. Dave Dobbin, from his earlier days when he was just Mr. Dobbin too. Rihanna and Coterie in there too. Peter Mac, Nicola Willis, ahead of the budget next week, has today signalled some changes that we can expect, and one of them is a reduction in the number of public servants, which I don't know about you, but it seems to have just blown out exponentially in the last decade or two. Progressively, they've just got more

0: It doesn't seem cost-effective, and they're going to do something about it, apparently. Now, we'll have to see how that goes, but, of course, if you're a public servant or you're a peer reviewer or a consultant, maybe some of your jobs might disappear. I don't know. I don't know where the cost savings will come, but wouldn't you agree it's got really, really out of hand? My dad, bless him, he's not with us anymore, but he just used to look on in despair as there were layers and layers of people joining the local council in the back room to make things happen. He'd go, what the hell's all this about? And it's a complicated world we live in now. There's lots of exposure to litigation and stuff like that. So people are busy covering their asses like there's no tomorrow. And I think that's got a lot to do with it. But it's not easy. It's not easy. You've got to have big gonads to step in and make big things happen these days, because you're going to have a lot of battles to fight on your way through. And I don't think it should be like that. But anyway, so we'll be covering those announcements today by Nicola Willis, no doubt, in our news throughout the rest of the day. Or you can read all about it on the Herald. If you're not on the Herald app, I suggest you do something about that pretty soon.
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0: One More Night, Phil Collins, Peter Mac. King's Birthday weekend is not too far away. I usually think of King's Birthday being around that sort of, you know, 6th of June, that sort of thing. It's actually earlier than that this year. In fact, it's less than 2 weeks away. It's Monday the 1st. It was 2 weeks yesterday. It's Monday the 1st of June is the holiday for King's Birthday weekend this year. Got anything planned?
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0: This is Southland Takanui, right behind Tassic Country for 2026. All the information you need to know about the event, which starts this Friday and goes right through to the end of the month, is available online at tassiccountry.nz. tassiccountry.nz. News and sport is next. Southland's weather for tomorrow, and then back into the Heartland hits for this Tuesday afternoon. Rachel Platten, Sam Fender and Olivia Dean on the way.
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12: In this update, another swathe of government agency job cuts and public sector reform. Finance Minister Nicola Willis says they want to return the public servant headcount to 1% of the population by mid-2029, culling about 8,700 jobs. Government agency operating budgets will again be reduced, 2% now, increasing over following years. Willis says they'll also thin out the ministries, pointing to savings it'll bring.
13: We fully expect that with good budgeting, we will be hiring more nurses, police officers and others in critical frontline roles.
12: Foreign Affairs Minister Winston Peters says he's not concerned about cuts to staffing at the ministry.
14: Because I've got a record of making sure I stand up for foreign affairs and making sure that we have got the number of people we need offshore, and my intention remains the same for this election.
12: An urgent call for the Prime Minister to walk away from signing up to a US minerals deal. More than 26,000 people have endorsed a Greenpeace petition delivered to Parliament today, depicting Chris Luxon and Donald Trump riding an American missile. Luxon's expected to sign a deal next month, giving the US priority access to critical minerals, some with military applications. Greenpeace's Theresa Lee says this risks our environment for a president with a problematic agenda.
15: These interests involve military aggression, and we are seeing that playing out in real time right now.
12: Fears last-minute changes to education law will strip the teaching council's independence. The government's working on the Education and Training Amendment Bill, including plans to limit the council chief executive's term and removing teacher-elected members. It's expected to be fast-tracked through Parliament today. NZEI President Rebecca Lessell says dumping teacher-elected seats effectively hands full control to the minister. That's news.
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12: In sport, the San Antonio Spurs and Oklahoma City Thunder have gone to double overtime in Game 1 of the NBA's Western Conference Finals. The two sides were locked 101-all after regulation, and then each added 7 points in the first overtime period. A short time ago, San Antonio led 114-111. The Montreal Canadiens have advanced to the NHL Ice Hockey Eastern Conference Finals.
17: Headman's the puck. Shot, score!
12: Montreal beating the Buffalo Sabres with a 3-2 overtime win in their winner-takes-all Game 7. And that is sport. I'm Raylene Ramsey.
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18: Weather watch 24-7 at the Marine Forecast for sea area FOVO, northerly 15 knots with a southwest swell of 2 metres offshore. The outlook for tomorrow, northerly 15 knots rising to 25 knots later in the day. And Met Service forecast for Southland for the rest of today, fine with areas of high cloud, light winds and dropping down to a low of 4 degrees tonight. Tomorrow fine with northerlies becoming strong in the evening. Tomorrow's forecast high 15, a low of 9. Tomorrow night, Thursday mainly fine but a few morning showers as strong northerlies turn a lighter westerly, and Thursday's high 16.
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0: People who whistle are happy people, I'm told. And there are some happy people, of course, out there that can't whistle, so we don't know who they are because they can't whistle, so it's hard to identify and get an accurate statistic there, but that's the best I can come up with for you today. Science is a big part of the show, as you've come to expect. Mark Amber and Bachelor Girl in there too with Buses and Trains. Now, how would you like your favourite sports team to have some new bags, some new drink bottles, and each and every member of the squad be decked out in that? Because we've teamed up with the crew at Night and Day. Night and Day Games. Peter, hang in there. Night and Day Games time, all through May. So what you do for Night and Day Games time is you text this number, 5009. 5009, yeah, got that. Or head to Facebook. Nominate either way to those respective portals your local sports team to win sports bags and drink bottles for the entire squad. 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Seriously, international competition, the old stone skimming. The team name, what the sport is, and the number of players, and good luck from there. We'll take it from there. Don't you worry about a thing. Our people will be in touch with your people.
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0: Britney Spears and You Drive Me Crazy, Taylor Swift and their two And Wildest Dreams. Well, we have a week for everything, don't we? Did you know what this week is nationally? This is Eating Disorders Week. It's a week when we look at people. We're focusing on the early warning signs of eating disorders in young people. And, you know, for many, it is a real, real battle. And often it has very, very unfortunate outcomes too. So, yeah, we're throwing the spotlight on that this week. You might want to do a bit of, looking upping on eating disorders and some of the signs to watch out for in young people. And if you spot some trouble there, that there's somebody struggling, maybe you can just gently offer some kind of assistance to get somebody the help they need. But it's not always even that simple. Sometimes they know what they need, but it's still a very difficult thing to achieve. So not ever having had a family that's directly affected by that, I can only imagine the heartbreak of it. So, yeah, Eating Disorder Week. Noah Kahan and Glass Tiger when we come back.
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0: It is nearly 5 o'clock by Hokey customers. The day's gone pretty quick. It's been a bit cold around parts of the country today too. Hope you've managed to keep warm. We had the Finance Minister talking about reducing the public service numbers earlier today as a bit of a precursor to next week's budget. Our NZME people have been, our news people have been paying attention, and we'll have a bit of a recap of that for you at 5 o'clock in news, which is next.
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4: In this update, the government's taking aim at government department headcounts, aiming to save $2.4 billion in coming years. The government's announced major public sector reform, planning to slash almost 9,000 public servant jobs by July of 2029. Teachers, nurses, doctors, police and people employed by Crown entities are exempt from the targets. Finance Minister Nicola Willis says reforms help secure the country's future.
5: This year's budget reduces most agencies' operating budgets by 2% in the coming year, followed by a further 5% in each of the following 2 years.
4: Labour leader Chris Hipkins says the proposal doesn't stack up.
6: Cutting up to 10,000 jobs from the public service will affect every region of New Zealand. There is no way they can make those kind of cuts without hitting frontline services.
4: Teaching unions worry a last-minute amendment from the Education Minister puts the Teaching Council fully under ministerial control. Erica Stanford's changing the Education and Training Amendment Bill to limit the chief executive's term and remove teacher-elected members. Jamie Cunningham reports.
7: The changes are expected to be fast-tracked through Parliament today. NZEI President Rebecca Lissels says it dismantles the independence of the regulatory body and has been introduced with no prior consultation. PBTA President Chris Abercrombie says it shows a lack of respect for the teaching profession.
4: An urgent call for the government to not buckle to threats by Donald Trump. A Greenpeace petition has been delivered to Parliament today, endorsed by 26,000 people. Chris Luxon's expected to sign a deal giving the US priority access to critical minerals with military applications. Trump's threatened to otherwise impose tariffs. Greenpeace's Theresa Lee says it's looking like the Prime Minister will sacrifice our land for foreign interests.
8: Our environment could be destroyed for the purpose of military aggression and warmongering.
4: And that's news.
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4: In sport, the San Antonio Spurs have finally broken the Oklahoma City Thunder in the second period of overtime to take Game 1 of the NBA's Western Conference Finals. The Spurs have won 122-115. Victor Wembanyama dropped 41 points and pulled down 24 rebounds for the Spurs. Hurricanes forwards coach Jamie McIntosh was in awe of what his side's front row has delivered in a statement win over the Blues at Eden Park. They're now preparing for the Highlanders on Saturday. McIntosh says it was a special effort up front.
10: Probably a bit biased towards them boys, but I think one of the best front row performances in my time up here, from not only the guys starting to the guys off the bench.
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11: Weather watch 24/7 at the marine forecast for sea area Fovo, northerly 15 knots with a southwest swell of 2 metres offshore. The outlook for tomorrow, northerly 15 knots rising to 25 knots later in the day. And Met Service forecast for Southland for the rest of today, fine with areas of high cloud, light winds and dropping down to a low of 4 degrees tonight. Tomorrow fine with northerlies becoming strong in the evening. Tomorrow's forecast high 15, a low of 9. Tomorrow night, Thursday mainly fine but a few morning showers as strong northerlies turn a lighter westerly, and Thursday's high 16.
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0: things that I've got.
1: Yes, we've seen your beautiful things. Thank you very much, Benson. Peter Mac tonight. Oh, this doesn't happen very often. Phone line two.
2: Oh, hello, Peter.
1: Oh, hello.
2: Barry here.
1: Mm-hmm.
2: He says, I wonder if you could tell me, I've got some nephews staying at the moment.
1: Oh, good.
2: And is there a kiddies disco this year as part of the Tassie Country?
1: Oh, Barry, strange you should ask. Yes, in fact, it's one of the in fact, it is the very first thing, and it's happening this Friday night. It'll be 5:30 through till 7, so your nephews, obviously, you're fairly young, I'd take it. So it won't be a late night for them. It's at the Gore Kids Club in Wayland Street. So, yeah, they should go to that and kick off the big country festival for this year, 2026, Tassie Country, right through till the end of the month, starting this Friday.
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0: Nelly at City Spud, Ride With Me. I heard some interesting statistics today, and I've just confirmed them. New Zealand's classic car industry, we have a massive thing going on in this country. I believe when it comes to classic cars per head of population, I think we're the world leader. In fact, the economic footprint of this classic car sector in this country is up to $16.5 billion a year. And it knocks some of the other big outfits off the pedestal, really. The total economic footprint is $16.5 billion. It's one of the most vital enthusiast sectors in the country. It employs and associated works around, getting on for 6,000 people, 5,700 people. The average owner of a classic vehicle spends roughly $9,302 annually on insurances, running costs and servicing. I suppose restoration and stuff would come into that as well as an average. And the average historic and classic vehicle is valued at $43,670. Classic motorbikes average out at $12,000. And if you're one of the vintage truck or tractor people, the average value of those, averaging out, sits at $20,900. Collectively, the classic automotive movement in this country has that annual economic footprint of a staggering $16.5 billion.
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0: 'Tis nearly 6 o'clock. I think I might sidle on off. Should we have a bit of a look and see what the temperature is going down to overnight? I've got the technology here, so I should just bring this up and have a bit of a look. Yeah, going down to 2 overnight. Could be a little bit of a frost tomorrow morning, but a mainly fine day out of that tomorrow, and a high of around 12 degrees. Could be a bit of rain turning up on Thursday, though. Friday, Saturday, and Sunday. And yeah, we'll just go that far. This stage look fine. So cool. Have a good night.
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12: In this update, hopes for more public service cuts on top of today's pre-budget announcement. Nicola Willis has revealed almost 9,000 jobs and entire government departments will go on the chopping block. Free market think tank The New Zealand Initiative says it's more substantial than previous plans and ministerial portfolios should be slashed next. Board Chair Roger Partridge says some departments have ballooned.
13: In 2000, the Ministry of Education had 600 staff. When Erica Stanford picked up the reins in 2023, it had close to 5,000.
12: Labour won't release key details around a major policy until after the election. The party says it can't specify the crown cost of its future fund, which would be built on dividends from state-owned enterprises. Finance spokesperson Barbara Edmonds has clarified the party won't know until it gets official advice post-election. Experts are flagging the dangers of some sleeping devices after a five-month-old's death in 2022. The baby boy was found unresponsive and died after being left in his sleeping pod on his stomach with blankets around his face. The coroner says the pods, also called lounges, are unsafe and recommended more restrictions. Emeritus Paediatrics Professor Barry Taylor says sleeping pods differ from pepe pods made of hard plastic.
14: And if you put your face hard against that hard surface, you've still got spaces in the creases between the nose, so it's not like it's moulded against the face.
12: The Plymouth Brethren Christian Church has reportedly ordered members to get rid of pets, leaving sect followers across Australia and New Zealand heartbroken. Australian publication The Age has found members have already started following the order. The directives come after a dog attack last month on a young family member of church leader Bruce Hales. A letter read out in Brethren meetings told members ownership of an animal is clearly wrong. That's news.
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12: In sport, four-time NRL Premiership winner Cooper Cronk is setting the bar for 2026, as high as it goes for the Warriors. Despite Tanner Boyd's suspected season-ending injury and the delicate situation surrounding the departing Luke Metcalf, Cronk has made a definitive statement on the Matty and Cronk show.
17: I'm not worried about next year for the Warriors. I feel like this could be their year. And Metcalf is very much still a Warrior and he's very much a big part of their plan.
12: Victor Wembanyama has led the way for the San Antonio Spurs to take a 1-0 lead on the road over the Oklahoma City Thunder in their NBA Western Conference final 122-115. The Frenchman feasted with 41 points and 24 rebounds.
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18: Weather watch 24/7 at the marine forecast for sea area Fofo, northerly 15 knots with a southwest swell of 2 metres offshore. The outlook for tomorrow, northerly 15 knots rising to 25 knots later in the day. And Met Service forecast for Southland for the rest of today, fine with areas of high cloud, light winds and dropping down to a low of 4 degrees tonight. Tomorrow fine with northerlies becoming strong in the evening. Tomorrow's forecast high 15, a low of 9. Tomorrow night, Thursday mainly fine but a few morning showers as strong northerlies turn a lighter westerly, and Thursday's high 16.
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7: In this update, the New Zealand Initiative's praising government plans to slash almost 9,000 public service roles by mid-2029. It also intends to reduce government departments and immediately start cutting agency budgets. The free market think tank says it's a great step, but ministerial portfolios should also be cut. Board Chair Roger Partridge says there's too much duplication.
8: Some policy areas like housing report to as many as 10 different portfolio holding ministers, and some departments like MB report to over 20 ministers.
7: Police have arrested four teens after a series of attacks related to dating apps in Southlands and Invercargill. Two 15-year-old males and two 16-year-old males have each been charged with aggravated burglary following four incidents where people were allegedly lured to secluded locations before being attacked. Two people were seriously injured and police expect to make more arrests and charges. Winston Peters has hit back at his coalition partners who are rejecting his proposal to buy back BNZ. The New Zealand First leader announced the policy on Sunday before National leader Chris Luxon laughed it off yesterday, calling it fanciful. Axe David Seymour says it wouldn't make sense. But Peters says Australian banks take advantage of New Zealand.
9: They're making bigger profits in a smaller market in New Zealand than they're making in Australia. Does Mr. Seymour or does Mr. Luxon understand economics? These are fundamental things I'm saying.
7: Experts are flagging the dangers of some sleeping devices after a 5-month-old death in 2022. The baby boy was found unresponsive and died after being left in his sleeping pod on his stomach with the blankets around his face. The coroner says the pods, also called lounges, are unsafe and recommended more restrictions. Emeritus Paediatrics Professor Barry Taylor says sleeping pods differ from peppy pods made of hard plastic.
10: And if you put your face hard against that hard surface, you've still got spaces in the creases between the nose, so it's not like it's moulded against the face.
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7: In sport, Te Mighty Martin has been given first crack at replacing Tanner Boyd in the Warriors' number 7 jersey. Martin has been named to start against St George Illawarra in Saturday's NRL match across the Tasman, replacing Boyd, whose season is over with a ruptured ACL. The club had already flagged Dragons-bound Luke Metcalf was unlikely to play his future side. Elsewhere, Jackson Ford and Jacob Laban come into the run on side for State of Origin duo Mitchell Barnett and Kurt Capewell. Roger Tuivasa-Sheck has a chance of a return from a shoulder issue, named on the reserves. At Sport, I'm Nina Burton.
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13: Weather watch 24/7 at the Marine Forecast for Sea Area Fofo, northerly 15 knots with a southwest swell of 2 metres offshore. The outlook for tomorrow, northerly 15 knots, rising to 25 knots later in the day. And Met Service forecast for Southland for the rest of today, fine with areas of high cloud, light winds, and dropping down to a low of 4 degrees tonight. Tomorrow, fine with northerlies becoming strong in the evening. Tomorrow's forecast high 15, a low of 9. Tomorrow night, Thursday, mainly fine, but a few morning showers as strong northerlies turn a lighter westerly, and Thursday's high 16.
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8: In this update, hopes for more public service cuts on top of today's pre-budget announcement. Nicola Willis has revealed almost 9,000 jobs and entire government departments will go on the chopping block. Free market think tank the New Zealand Initiative says it's more substantial than previous plans and ministerial portfolios should be slashed next. Board Chair Roger Partridge says some departments have ballooned.
9: In 2000, the Ministry of Education had 600 staff. When Erica Stanford picked up the reins in 2023, it had close to 5,000.
8: An expert says babies should never be placed with their face against a soft surface as a coroner recommends change after reviewing a five-month-old's 2022 death. The infant had been left on his stomach in a sleeping pod with blankets near his face. Unlike whakakora and pepi pods, sleeping pods and lounges have soft surfaces. Emeritus Paediatrics Professor Barry Taylor says almost continuous supervision is needed.
10: Babies don't start turning over until they're about 4 or 5 months of age. So to put a baby on its front, unable to turn over because they're not yet at that developmental stage, you're setting yourself up for trouble.
8: Food company Howlers is recalling its sweet chilli pork tenders, which may possibly contain pieces of hard plastic. New Zealand Food Safety says people shouldn't eat the 600-gram packets with a best before date of June 6, 2026. Customers should contact their retailer for a refund or throw the tenders out. And Kiwis continue to trim their cloth in the face of a tough economy. StatsNZ data shows retail electronic card purchases fell 1.3% last month. Spending dropped across the board, particularly for vehicles and food. People appear to be driving less, with less going on fuel, with petrol and diesel prices still surging. Compared to this time last year, New Zealanders are spending more overall but buying less or cheaper food and continuing to cut back on their clothing budget. That's news.
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0: The Muster with Andy Muir, home of Southland's best rural information. 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
8: In sport, Highlanders assistant coach Ben Smith is urging his side to lift this week ahead of their probable last game of the 2026 season. The Southernmost Super Rugby side meet top-of-the-table Hurricanes on Saturday in Wellington, with their top six playoff hopes almost extinguished. They are 4 points outside the playoffs and have the bye the following week in the final round of the regular season. Smith says he expects them to go out on a high.
12: Done their homework around the opposition this week and what's needed. So, we prepare really well every week. And, yeah, with this opposition this week, we'll need to do that really well.
8: That's sport. I'm Nina Burton.
0: Hokanui, home of Southland's best music mix. 94.8. 90.4 and everywhere on iHeartRadio. 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

0: 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It's back and it's taking over town. 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
6: In this update, the government initiatives praising government plans to slash almost 9,000 public service roles by mid-2029. It also intends to reduce government departments and immediately start cutting agency budgets. The free market think tank says it's a great step, but ministerial portfolios should also be cut. Board Chair Roger Partridge says there's too much duplication.
7: Some policy areas like housing report to as many as 10 different portfolio holding ministers, and some departments like MB report to over 20 ministers.
6: Experts are flagging the dangers of some sleeping devices after a five-month-old's death in 2022. The baby boy was found unresponsive and died after being left in his sleeping pod on his stomach with blankets around his face. The coroner says the pods, also called lounges, are unsafe and recommended more restrictions. Emeritus Paediatrics Professor Barry Taylor says sleeping pods differ from peppy pods made of hard plastic.
8: And if you put your face hard against that hard surface, you've still got spaces in the creases between the nose, so it's not like it's moulded against the face.
6: The country's largest tourism business event is back in Auckland, set to inject more than $3 million. About 1,200 delegates will attend from key markets like Australia and China, taking part in about 16,000 business meetings. It's being held at the International Convention Centre from today till Thursday. Tourism Industry Aotearoa CEO Rebecca Ingram says the event's key for our tourism sector.
9: We're certainly a sector that's hustling and got our eye on making sure that we can do the very best job we can for New Zealand.
6: And Sir Keir Starmer's staying resolute as pressure mounts on him to quit as UK Prime Minister. 4 ministers and 6 ministerial aides have now quit his government. Greater Manchester Mayor Andy Burnham is expected to challenge him for the Labour leadership and in the process run for Parliament. That's news.
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0: The Country with Jamie Mackay, home of the best rural information. 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Hokanui Sport.
6: In sport, an assertion that Warriors halfback Luke Metcalf is all in on their push for an NRL premiership. The Mount Smart side's prospects for 2026 continue to receive backing after they racked up a fifth straight win to retain second place through 11 rounds. Speculation surrounds Metcalfe's future involvement after he agreed to leave the Warriors and join the Dragons for 2027. But speaking on the Maddie and Cronk show, four-time premiership winning halfback Cooper Cronk's confident it won't be an issue if the club wants to win a title.
11: They need Harris DeVito, Tamane Mann and Metcalfe. Whatever's happening with Luke Metcalfe, yep. Andrew Webster has this ability to bring people in. I'm not sure what's going on, but he is definitely a worry for the rest of the year. They need him and he needs them.
6: At Sport, I'm Nina Burton.
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6: In this update, the government initiatives praising government plans to slash almost 9,000 public service roles by mid-2029. It also intends to reduce government departments and immediately start cutting agency budgets. The free market think tank says it's a great step, but ministerial portfolios should also be cut. Board Chair Roger Partridge says there's too much duplication.
7: Some policy areas like housing report to as many as 10 different portfolio holding ministers, and some departments like MB report to over 20 ministers.
6: Experts are flagging the dangers of some sleeping devices after a five-month-old's death in 2022. The baby boy was found unresponsive and died after being left in his sleeping pod on his stomach with blankets around his face. The coroner says the pods, also called lounges, are unsafe and recommended more restrictions. Emeritus Paediatrics Professor Barry Taylor says sleeping pods differ from peppy pods made of hard plastic.
8: And if you put your face hard against that hard surface, you've still got spaces in the creases between the nose, so it's not like it's moulded against the face.
6: The country's largest tourism business event is back in Auckland, set to inject more than $3 million. About 1,200 delegates will attend from key markets like Australia and China, taking part in about 16,000 business meetings. It's being held at the International Convention Centre from today till Thursday. Tourism Industry Aotearoa CEO Rebecca Ingram says the event's key for our tourism sector.
9: We're certainly a sector that's hustling and got our eye on making sure that we can do the very best job we can for New Zealand.
6: And Sir Keir Starmer's staying resolute as pressure mounts on him to quit as UK Prime Minister. Four ministers and six ministerial aides have now quit his government. Greater Manchester Mayor Andy Burnham is expected to challenge him for the Labour leadership and in the process run for Parliament. That's news.
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6: In sport, Warriors fans might not be ready to say it, but four-time NRL Premiership winner Cooper Cronk already is. The former Kangaroos halfback is setting the bar for 2026 as high as it goes for the second place Mount Smart side after their 30-point victory over the defending champion Broncos in Brisbane. Despite Tanner Boyd's season-ending injury, the delicate situation surrounding the departing Luke Metcalf, Cronk has made a definitive statement on the Matty and Cronk show.
12: I'm not worried about next year for the Warriors. I feel like this could be their year. And Metcalf is very much still a Warrior and he's very much a big part of their plan.
6: Tamati Martin will start at halfback in the absence of Boyd this week. That's sport. I'm Nina Burton.
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11: In this update, hopes for more public service cuts on top of today's pre-budget announcement. Nicola Willis has revealed almost 9,000 jobs and entire government departments will go on the chopping block. Free market think tank, the New Zealand Initiative, says it's more substantial than previous plans and ministerial portfolios should be slashed next. Board Chair Roger Partridge says some departments have ballooned.
12: In 2000, the Ministry of Education had 600 staff. When Erica Stanford picked up the reins in 2023, it had close to 5,000.
11: Labour won't release key details around a major policy until after the election. The party says it can't specify the crown cost of its future fund, which would be built on dividends from state-owned enterprises. It would invest in Kiwi businesses, giving an initial $200 million government boost. But finance spokesperson Barbara Edmonds says the party can't yet know which assets go towards it. She's clarified the party won't know until it gets official advice post-election, as some SOEs may have treaty obligations. The country's largest tourism business event is in full swing at Auckland's International Convention Centre. Trends runs until Thursday. It's hosting more than 1,200 delegates from key markets like the US and China, attending about 16,000 business meetings. Auckland Unlimited Tourism head Karen Thompson-Smith says 350 travel buyers are checking out the city.
13: We've got people over on Waiheke Island, we've got them out at Piha, they've been up to Matakana, and there's a big group travelling around Auckland City doing food tours.
11: And at least 100 people have died from a rare strain of Ebola that's spreading in the Democratic Republic of Congo and Uganda. Hundreds more cases of the deadly virus are suspected, and the World Health Organization's declared it an international emergency. That's news.
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11: In sport, the Warriors will start Tamati Martin at halfback in the absence of the injured Tanner Boyd in Saturday's NRL match against the Dragons. The club had already flagged Luke Metcalf was unlikely to play his future team after missing training last week while in negotiations with other clubs. The Warriors have also confirmed Boyd has ruptured his ACL in his right knee, as originally suspected. Elsewhere, Jackson Ford returns to the run-on side with Mitchell Barnett on the New South Wales State of Origin duties, while Jacob Laban replaces Queensland's Kurt Capewell in the second row. The Warriors have added extra cover in the form of Luke Hansen to their bench, while Roger Tuivasa-Sheck has a chance of a return from a shoulder issue, named on the reserves. That's sport. I'm Nina Burton.
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6: In this update, another swathe of government agency job cuts and public sector reform. Finance Minister Nicola Willis has announced plans to return the public servant headcount to 1% of the population by mid-2029, culling about 8,700 jobs. Agency operating budgets will again be reduced to 2% now, increasing over following years. Willis says they'll also thin out the ministries, pointing to savings it'll bring.
7: We fully expect that with good budgeting, we will be hiring more nurses, police officers and others in critical frontline roles.
6: ACT leader David Seymour says his party would go further.
8: We said we should go back to where Labor left off when New Zealand first put them in government in 2017. Back then there were 47,000 public servants. We've now got up to 62,000.
6: Kiwis continue to trim their cloth in the face of a tough economy. Stats NZ data shows retail electronic card purchases fell 1.3% last month. Here's business reporter Michael Sergel.
9: Spending dropped across the board, particularly for vehicles and food. People appear to be driving less, with fuel spending dropping, even as petrol and diesel prices continue to surge. Compared to this time last year, Kiwis are spending more overall, but buying less or cheaper food and continuing to cut back on their clothing budget.
6: At least 100 people have died from a rare strain of Ebola that's spreading in the Democratic Republic of Congo and Uganda. Hundreds more cases of the deadly virus are suspected, and the World Health Organization's declared it an international emergency. Ebola is a highly contagious and often fatal disease spread via direct contact with bodily fluids. This latest strain currently has no vaccine. London School of Medicine epidemiologist Daniela Mano says it's highly possible the number of cases and deaths will increase. That's news.
0: Hoka Nui Sport.
6: In sport, Tamati Martin has been given first crack at replacing Tanner Boyd in the Warriors' number 7 jersey. Martin has been named to start against St George Illawarra in Saturday's NRL match across the Tasman, replacing Boyd, whose season is over with a ruptured ACL. The club had already flagged Dragons-bound Luke Metcalf was unlikely to play his future side. Elsewhere, Jackson Ford and Jacob Laban come into the run-on side for State of Origin duo Mitchell Barnett and Kurt Capewell. Roger Tuivasa-Sheck has a chance of a return from a shoulder issue, named on the reserves. And the San Antonio Spurs have finally broken the Oklahoma City Thunder in the second period of overtime to take Game 1 of the NBA's Western Conference Finals. The Spurs have won 122-115. That's news and sport. I'm Nina Burton.
0: Southland's best music mix starts now on Hokanui.

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7: In this update, the New Zealand Initiative's praising government plans to slash almost 9,000 public service roles by mid-2029. It also intends to reduce government departments and immediately start cutting agency budgets. The free market think tank says it's a great step, but ministerial portfolios should also be cut. Board Chair Roger Partridge says there's too much duplication.
8: Some policy areas like housing report to as many as 10 different portfolio holding ministers, and some departments like MB report to over 20 ministers.
7: Police have arrested four teens after a series of attacks related to dating apps in Southlands and Invercargill. Two 15-year-old males and two 16-year-old males have each been charged with aggravated burglary following four incidents where people were allegedly lured to secluded locations before being attacked. Two people were seriously injured and police expect to make more arrests and charges. Winston Peters has hit back at his coalition partners who are rejecting his proposal to buy back BNZ. The New Zealand First leader announced the policy on Sunday before National leader Chris Luxon laughed it off, calling it fanciful, on Tuesday. ACT's David Seymour says it wouldn't make sense, but Peters says Australian banks take advantage of New Zealand.
9: They're making bigger profits in a smaller market in New Zealand than they're making in Australia. Does Mr. Seymour or does Mr. Luxon understand economics? These are fundamental things I'm saying.
7: A disability advocate slammed Louise Upston moving to close the door on treating family carers as state employees. The Disability Issues Minister's introducing a bill to enshrine support services into law. It would reverse a Supreme Court finding they were employed by the government and instead give carers support packages. Advocate Jane Carrigan says there are isolated families with little control over their children. She says flinging money at them isn't the answer.
10: People do need more supports than just to be called an employee at the Ministry of Social Development. But for the last 30 years, these families have been completely shafted by the system.
7: Experts are flagging the dangers of some sleeping devices after a five-month-old's death in 2022. The baby boy was found unresponsive and died after being left in his sleeping pod on his stomach with blankets around his face. The coroner says the pods, also called lounges, are unsafe and recommended more restrictions. Emeritus Paediatrics Professor Barry Taylor says sleeping pods differ from peppy pods made of hard plastic.
11: And if you put your face hard against that hard surface, you've still got spaces in the creases between the nose, so it's not like it's moulded against the face.
7: The country's largest tourism business event is back in Auckland, set to inject more than $3 million. About 1,200 delegates will attend from key markets like Australia and China, taking part in about 16,000 business meetings. It's being held at the International Convention Centre from today until Thursday. Tourism Industry Aotearoa CEO Rebecca Ingram says the event's key for our tourism sector.
12: We're certainly a sector that's hustling and got our eye on making sure that we can do the very best job we can for New Zealand.
0: Hokanui Sport.
7: In sport, the Warriors will start to Mighty Martin at halfback in the absence of the injured Tanner Boyd in Saturday's NRL match against the Dragons. The club had already flagged Luke Metcalf was unlikely to play his future team after missing training last week while in negotiations with other clubs. The Warriors have also confirmed Boyd has ruptured the ACL in his right knee, as originally suspected. Elsewhere, Jackson Ford returns to the run-on side with Mitchell Barnett on the New South Wales State of Origin duties, while Jacob Laban replaces Queensland's Kurt Capewell in the second row. The Warriors have added extra halves cover in the form of Luke Hansen to their bench, while Roger Tuivasa-Sheck has a chance of a return from a shoulder issue, named on the reserves. IndyCar driver Alexander Rossi has undergone surgery on finger and ankle injuries after a crash in Indianapolis 500 practice. The 2016 winner Rossi is reportedly in good spirits and has no additional injuries. He's still keen to compete in Monday morning's race. That's news and sport. I'm Nina Burton.
0: Southland's best music mix lives here on Hokanui. 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
1: Everyone at AB Lime has a pair of gumboots. Not the real fancy ones, though. They're pretty down-to-earth like that. But it's what's happening under your gumboots that really counts. AB Lime know that when you get the lime and fertiliser just right, you get stronger, healthier grass. And they've been here in Southland for over 100 years, so they know a thing or two about our soil. Get down-to-earth with AB Lime.
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6: In this update, hopes for more public service cuts on top of yesterday's pre-budget announcement. Nicola Willis has revealed almost 9,000 jobs and entire government departments will go on the chopping block. Free market think tank, the New Zealand Initiative, says it's more substantial than previous plans and ministerial portfolios should be slashed next. Board Chair Roger Partridge says some departments have ballooned.
7: In 2000, the Ministry of Education had 600 staff. When Erica Stanford picked up the reins in 2023, it had close to 5,000.
6: An expert says babies should never be placed with their face against a soft surface as a coroner recommends change after reviewing a five-month-old's 2022 death. The infant had been left on his stomach in a sleeping pod with blankets near his face. Unlike wahakura and pepi pods, sleeping pods and lounges have soft surfaces. Emeritus Paediatrics Professor Barry Taylor says almost continuous supervision is needed.
8: Babies don't start turning over until they're about 4 or 5 months of age. So to put a baby on its front, unable to turn over because they're not yet at that developmental stage, you're setting yourself up for trouble.
6: Food company Hellers is recalling its sweet chilli pork tenders, which may possibly contain pieces of hard black plastic. New Zealand Food Safety says people shouldn't eat the 600-gram packets with a best before date of June 6, 2026. Customers should contact their retailer for a refund or throw the tenders out. Members of the Plymouth Brethren Christian Church are being forced to choose between their faith and their pets. They've been told to get rid of pets since a dog attacked a young family member of church leader Bruce Hales. Massey University religious studies expert Peter Lynham says some Australian members are already putting down animals. He believes it's likely happening in New Zealand too.
9: Because the edict was announced at the beginning of May and they are to confess their ownership to pets and to declare what they've done with them in their local assemblies this month.
6: At least 100 people have died from a rare strain of Ebola that's spreading in the Democratic Republic of Congo and Uganda. Hundreds more cases of the deadly virus are suspected, and the World Health Organization's declared it an international emergency. Ebola is a highly contagious and often fatal disease spread via direct contact with bodily fluids. The latest strain currently has no vaccine. London School of Medicine epidemiologist Daniela Mano says it's highly possible the number of cases and deaths will increase.
10: This outbreak is worrying for several reasons. It likely started a few weeks ago, and the number of cases and deaths are already quite high.
6: And Kiwis continue to trim their cloth in the face of a tough economy. Stats NZ data shows retail electronic card purchases fell 1.3% last month. Spending dropped across the board, particularly for vehicles and food. People appear to be driving less, with less going on fuel, with petrol and diesel prices still surging. Compared to this time last year, New Zealanders are spending more overall, but buying less or cheaper food and continuing to cut back on their clothing budget.
0: Hokanui Sport.
6: In sport, Timari Martin has been given first crack at replacing Tanner Boyd in the Warriors' number 7 jersey. Martin has been named to start against St George Illawarra in Saturday's NRL match across the Tasman, replacing Boyd, whose season is over with a ruptured ACL. The club had already flagged Dragons-bound Luke Metcalf was unlikely to play his future side. Elsewhere, Jackson Ford and Jacob Laban come into the run-on side for State of Origin duo Mitchell Barnett and Kurt Capewell. Roger Tuivasa-Sheck has a chance of a return from a shoulder issue, named on the reserves. The San Antonio Spurs have finally broken the Oklahoma City Thunder in the second period of overtime to take Game 1 of the NBA's Western Conference Finals. The Spurs have won 112-115. That's news and sport. I'm Nina Burton.
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9: In this update, the New Zealand Initiative's praising government plans to slash almost 9,000 public service roles by mid-2029. It also intends to reduce government departments and immediately start cutting agency budgets. The free market think tank says it's a great step, but ministerial portfolios should also be cut. Board Chair Roger Partridge says there's too much duplication.
10: Some policy areas like housing report to as many as 10 different portfolio holding ministers, and some departments like MB report to over 20 ministers.
9: Experts are flagging the dangers of some sleeping devices after a five-month-old's death in 2022. The baby boy was found unresponsive and died after being left in his sleeping pod on his stomach with blankets around his face. The coroner says the pods, also called lounges, are unsafe and recommended more restrictions. Emeritus Paediatric Professor Barry Taylor says sleeping pods differ from peppy pods made of hard plastic.
11: And if you put your face hard against that hard surface, you've still got spaces in the creases between the nose, so it's not like it's moulded against the face.
9: A disability advocate slammed Louise Upston moving to close the door on treating family carers as state employees. The Disability Issues Minister's introducing a bill to enshrine support services in law. It would reverse a Supreme Court finding they were employed by the government and instead give carers support packages. Advocate Jane Carrigan says there are isolated families with little control over their children. She says flinging money at them isn't the answer.
12: People do need more supports than just to be called an employee at the Ministry of Social Development. But for the last 30 years, these families have been completely shafted by the system.
9: Winston Peters has hit back at his coalition partners who are rejecting his proposal to buy back BNZ. The New Zealand First leader announced the policy on Sunday before National leader Chris Luxon laughed it off, calling it fanciful. Axe David Seymour says it wouldn't make sense. But Peters says Australian banks take advantage of New Zealand.
13: They're making bigger profits in a smaller market in New Zealand than they're making in Australia. Does Mr. Seymour or does Mr. Luxon understand economics? These are fundamental things I'm saying.
9: The country's largest tourism business event is back in Auckland, set to inject more than $3 million. About 1,200 delegates will attend from key markets like Australia and China, taking part in about 16,000 business meetings. It's being held at the International Convention Centre from today until Thursday. Tourism Industry Aotearoa CEO Rebecca Ingram says the event's key for our tourism sector.
14: We're certainly a sector that's hustling and got our eye on making sure that we can do the very best job we can for New Zealand.
9: And Sir Keir Starmer's staying resolute as pressure mounts on him to quit as UK Prime Minister. Four ministers and six ministerial aides have now quit his government. Greater Manchester Mayor Andy Burnham is expected to challenge him for the Labour leadership and in the process run for Parliament. But Starmer says he wants to fight to the next election.
15: And I remind myself every day that I was elected into office to serve the people, to serve the country. That's what I believe in.
0: Hokanui Sport.
9: In sport. The Warriors will start Tamati Martin at halfback in the absence of the injured Tanner Boyd in Saturday's NRL match against the Dragons. The club had already flagged Luke Metcalf was unlikely to play his future team after missing training last week while in negotiations with other clubs. The Warriors have also confirmed Boyd has ruptured the ACL in his right knee as originally suspected. Elsewhere, Jackson Ford returns to the run-on side with Mitchell Barnett on the New South Wales State of Origin duties, while Jacob Laban replaces Queensland's Kurt Capewell in the second row. The Warriors have added extra halves cover in the form of Luke Hansen to their bench, while Roger Tuivasa-Sheck has a chance of a return from a shoulder injury named on the reserves. Victor Wembanyama has stood tall for the San Antonio Spurs to steer them to a 122-115 opening win over the Oklahoma City Thunder in NBA's Western Conference Finals. The French star had 41 points and 24 rebounds in a double overtime classic, which came after he was made to watch the Thunder's Shai Gilgeous-Alexander hoist the MVP award pregame. Wembanyama says it was a motivator in his performance, but he's refusing to say whether he thinks performances like that make him the world's best player.
16: Do I feel like it right now? I feel tired. It's not a question I'm wondering right now. We'll see. The world is 8 billion people, so it's 8 billion opinions.
9: That's News and Sport. I'm Nina Burton.
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9: In this update, hopes for more public service cuts on top of yesterday's pre-budget announcement. Nicola Willis has revealed almost 9,000 jobs and entire government departments will go on the chopping block. Free market think tank, the New Zealand Initiative, says it's more substantial than previous plans and ministerial portfolios should be slashed next. Board Chair Roger Partridge says some departments have ballooned.
10: In 2000, the Ministry of Education had 600 staff. When Erica Stanford picked up the reins in 2023, it had close to 5,000.
9: Labour won't release key details around a major policy until after the election. The party says it can't specify the Crown cost of its future fund, which would be built on dividends from state-owned enterprises. It would invest in Kiwi businesses, giving an initial $200 million government boost. But finance spokesperson Barbara Edmonds says the party can't yet know which assets will go towards it. She's clarified the party won't know until it gets official advice post-election, as some SOEs may have treaty obligations. Members of the Plymouth Brethren Christian Church are being forced to choose between their faith and their pets. They've been told to get rid of pets since a dog attacked a young family member of church leader Bruce Hales. Massey University religious studies expert Peter Lynham says some Australian members are already putting down animals. He believes it's likely happening in New Zealand too.
11: Because the edict was announced at the beginning of May and they are to confess their ownership to pets and to declare what they've done with them in their local assemblies this month.
9: An urgent call for the Prime Minister to walk away from signing up to US minerals deal. More than 26,000 people have endorsed a Greenpeace petition delivered to Parliament today, depicting Chris Luxon and Donald Trump riding an American missile. Luxon's expected to sign a deal next month, giving the US priority access to critical minerals with some military applications. Greenpeace's Jurissa Lee says this risks our environment for a president with a problematic agenda.
12: These interests involve military aggression, and we are seeing that playing out in real time right now.
9: The country's largest tourism business event is in full swing at Auckland's International Convention Centre. Trends runs until tomorrow. It's hosting more than 1,200 delegates from key markets like the US and China, attending about 16,000 business meetings. Auckland Unlimited Tourism Head Karen Thompson-Smith says 350 travel buyers are checking out the city.
13: We've got people over on Waiheke Island, we've got them out at Piha, they've been up to Matakana, and there's a big group travelling around Auckland City doing food tours.
9: And at least 100 people have died from a rare strain of Ebola that's spreading in the Democratic Republic of Congo and Uganda. Hundreds more cases of the deadly virus are suspected, and the World Health Organization's declared it an international emergency. Ebola is a highly contagious and often fatal disease spread via direct contact with bodily fluids. The latest strain currently has no vaccine. London School of Medicine epidemiologist Daniela Mano says it's highly possible the number of cases and deaths will increase.
14: This outbreak is worrying for several reasons. It likely started a few weeks ago, and the number of cases and deaths are already quite high.
1: Hokanui Sport.
9: In sport, Tamati Martin has been given first crack at replacing Tanner Boyd in the Warriors' number 7 jersey. Martin has been named to start against St George Illawarra in Saturday's NRL match across the Tasman, replacing Boyd, whose season is over with a ruptured ACL. The club had already flagged Dragons-bound Luke Metcalf was unlikely to play his future side. Elsewhere, Jackson Ford and Jacob Laban come into the run-on side for State of Origin duo Mitchell Barnett and Kurt Capewell. Roger Tuivasa-Sheck has a chance of a return from a shoulder issue, named on the reserves. And the San Antonio Spurs have finally broken the Oklahoma City Thunder in the second period of overtime to take Game 1 of the NBA's Western Conference Finals. The Spurs have won 122-115. That's news and sport. I'm Nina Burton.
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7: In this update, hopes for more public service cuts on top of yesterday's pre-budget announcement. Nicola Willis has revealed almost 9,000 jobs and entire government departments will go on the chopping block. Free market think tank, the New Zealand Initiative, says it's more substantial than previous plans and ministerial portfolios should be slashed next. Board Chair Roger Partridge says some departments have ballooned.
8: In 2000, the Ministry of Education had 600 staff. When Erica Stanford picked up the reins in 2023, it had close to 5,000.
7: Labour won't release key details around a major policy until after the election. The party says it can't specify the Crown cost of its future fund, which would be built on dividends from state-owned enterprises. It would invest in Kiwi businesses, giving an initial $200 million government boost. But finance spokesperson Barbara Edmonds says the party can't yet know which assets will go towards it. She's clarified the party won't know until it gets official advice post-election, as some SOEs may have treaty obligations. Members of the Plymouth Brethren Christian Church are being forced to choose between their faith and their pets. They've been told to get rid of pets since a dog attacked a young family member of church leader Bruce Hales. Massey University religious studies expert Peter Lynham says some Australian members are already putting down animals. He believes it's likely happening in New Zealand too.
9: Because the edict was announced at the beginning of May and they are to confess their ownership to pets and to declare what they've done with them in their local assemblies this month.
7: An urgent call for the Prime Minister to walk away from signing up to US minerals deal. More than 26,000 people have endorsed a Greenpeace petition delivered to Parliament today, depicting Chris Luxon and Donald Trump riding an American missile. Luxon's expected to sign a deal next month, giving the US priority access to critical minerals with some military applications. Greenpeace's Jurissa Lee says this risks our environment for a president with a problematic agenda.
10: These interests involve military aggression, and we are seeing that playing out in real time right now.
7: The country's largest tourism business event is in full swing at Auckland's International Convention Centre. Trends runs until tomorrow. It's hosting more than 1,200 delegates from key markets like the US and China, attending about 16,000 business meetings. Auckland Unlimited Tourism Head Karen Thompson-Smith says 350 travel buyers are checking out the city.
11: We've got people over on Waiheke Island, we've got them out at Piha, they've been up to Matakana, and there's a big group travelling around Auckland City doing food tours.
7: And at least 100 people have died from a rare strain of Ebola that's spreading in the Democratic Republic of Congo and Uganda. Hundreds more cases of the deadly virus are suspected, and the World Health Organization's declared it an international emergency. Ebola is a highly contagious and often fatal disease spread via direct contact with bodily fluids. The latest strain currently has no vaccine. London School of Medicine epidemiologist Daniela Mano says it's highly possible the number of cases and deaths will increase.
12: This outbreak is worrying for several reasons. It likely started a few weeks ago, and the number of cases and deaths are already quite high.
0: Hokanui Sport.
7: In sport, Tamati Martin has been given first crack at replacing Tanner Boyd in the Warriors' number 7 jersey. Martin has been named to start against St George Illawarra in Saturday's NRL match across the Tasman, replacing Boyd, whose season is over with a ruptured ACL. The club had already flagged Dragons-bound Luke Metcalf was unlikely to play his future side. Elsewhere, Jackson Ford and Jacob Laban come into the run-on side for State of Origin duo Mitchell Barnett and Kurt Capewell. Roger Tuivasa-Sheck has a chance of a return from a shoulder issue, named on the reserves. And the San Antonio Spurs have finally broken the Oklahoma City Thunder in the second period of overtime to take Game 1 of the NBA's Western Conference Finals. The Spurs have won 122-115. That's news and sport. I'm Nina Burton.
0: Southland's best music mix lives here on Hokanui. 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
13: Met Service forecast for Southland. The marine forecast for Fovo, northerly 10 knots, a 20 in west of Slope Point, rising to northerly 20, but 30 in the west in the evening. Weather-wise, fine to start. High cloud at times, increasing to overcast this afternoon, and northerly winds. A high of 15 degrees and a low of 9. Tomorrow mainly fine, a few showers around in the morning. Strong nor'westerlies easing in the morning. Expecting a high of 16 degrees and a low of 3.
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4: In this update, a view the government may be shooting itself in the foot with further cuts to the public service. It's getting rid of almost 9,000 more jobs and cutting entire departments to save up to $2.4 billion. Nicola Willis says her focus is on cutting back on office work and directing more money to frontline services. Public Service Association National Secretary Dwayne Leo says the government won't be able to carry out its own agenda with a reduced workforce.
5: In any kind of delivery and rollout of strategy, public service is crucial.
4: A feeling there's still a long path to recovery in Mount Maunganui. It's been closed to the public indefinitely since a landslide killed six holidaymakers in January. The Tauranga City Council has undertaken a four-hour hekoi with three local iwi to assess the slips and the long-term impacts on the ancestral mountain. Tauranga's Moana Iwi's Tarania Ormsby says it's not an easy fix.
6: And I think all people of Tauranga Moana, if they had the opportunity to experience what we have, you'll understand this ain't going to happen overnight.
4: The death toll in the Ebola outbreak in the Democratic Republic of Congo has risen to 131 after more than two dozen deaths in the past 24 hours. Hundreds more cases are suspected, and the World Health Organization fears the extent of the outbreak is worse than what's known. A handful have also been confirmed in neighbouring Uganda. Police say more arrests are likely after a series of attacks connected to dating apps. Two 15-year-olds and two 16-year-old males have been charged with aggravated burglary. It follows four incidents involving people allegedly lured to secluded locations in Invercargill and attacked. Two victims were seriously injured. The bodies of four Italian people who went missing during a scuba dive in the Maldives have been found inside a 60-metre deep cave. The body of a fifth diver was already recovered late last week. That's news.
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0: The Muster with Andy Muir, home of Southland's best rural information. 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Hokanui Sport.
4: In sport, Carlos Alcaraz will miss Wimbledon as he continues recovering from the wrist problem, which also forced him to withdraw from the French Open. The 23-year-old Spaniard sustained the injury in the first round of the Barcelona Open last month and hasn't played since. Former assistant Enzo Maresca is set to replace Pep Guardiola as Manchester City football manager before next season. Guardiola is expected to leave the role after the final game of the Premier League against Aston Villa on Monday morning. The side meets Bournemouth from 6:30 a.m. today. A win's needed to keep their title chances alive. Zoe Hobbs has won the 100 metres and Tori Morby has claimed the javelin title at the Oceania Athletics Championships in Darwin. That's sport. I'm Jodie Gill.
0: Hokanui, home of Southland's best music mix. 94.8, 90.4 and everywhere on iHeartRadio. 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
8: Fine and frosty to start as northerlies breeze across the deep south and west Otago, with high cloud at times increasing to overcast this afternoon. 11 degrees the high for Tapanui, 12 for Gore, and Invercargill hoping to reach a high of 13 degrees. It is similar scenes in Te Anau. Morning frost fading to brisk sunshine before clouding over this afternoon as northerly winds find their strength in exposed areas. An expected high of 14 degrees.
0: Southland's breakfast is Hokanui breakfast with Chitty. on Hokanui.
9: Kia ora, kia ora. Atamaria. Welcome to Hokanui Breakfast with Chidi for your Warawi. Wednesday, another fresh and frosty start out there, but just like Gloria Gaynor, we will survive. I am the love child of Santa Claus and Oprah Winfrey once again today, and this time it's all about Tussock Country and the Gold Guitars. I've got tickets coming out my ears, and I'll debrief you on that as the morning unfolds, and you could be heading along to one of the amazing events over the 10 days on us. If you are a busy little bee on Bumble, have I got some news for you. That is wrapped up in our Hokanui Top 6, which I'll be back with very shortly. In the meantime, it is Justin Bieber. It is Daisies. It is Hokanui. Good morning.

0: 11 after 6, it's London Beat. It is Hokanui with Chitty, and it's also time for your Hokanui Top 6, just after 6. It's a mix of, well, some fun, some facts, and everything you need to keep you sharp, keep you savvy, and keep you in the know. Today's episode very proudly brought to you by Lovebot Matchmaking, In-Flight Chaos Management, and the Anti-Aging Boogie Club. Bumble's about to take the swipe out of swiping, bringing in AI to basically date on your behalf. It'll learn your personality, your habits, your type, which is all cute and whatnot, until you realise it knows more about your love life than your best mate. Experts warning, if it gets hacked, well, it's not just your password, it's your entire emotional damage archive. Congrats, your red flags now come in HD. That classic peace sign selfie, turns out it might be giving away more than just good vibes. Security experts say high-res cameras and good old AI can sometimes recreate your fingerprints just from a photo. Yep, you thought you were serving, but you were actually being serving biometric access. Moral of the story, duck lips are out and closed fists might be in. A Kiwi bloke who has been given a lifetime ban from Qantas after allegedly causing chaos mid-flight, including wanting to step outside for a cheeky ciggy. Mate, 35,000 feet is not a smoking area. The plane had to divert to Tahiti, police got on board, and that holiday detour, well, not exactly on the brochure. There is a new airport trend, forcing your travel buddies to wear absolutely cooked t-shirts. We're talking I pooped today and worse. All for the first day of the trip. It's meant to build memories or at least public humiliation. Nothing bonds a group like shame at gate 23. Jack Black is in New Zealand treating the place like a side quest, cruising around in a lava chicken truck filming Minecraft 2, while Jason Momoa is down south DJing like it's Queenstown's hottest new resident. Hollywood's biggest lads just out here living their best gap year. Honestly, if you see Jack Black skipping down the street, no you didn't, that's just a side mission. And finally, bad news, financial stress might actually age you faster. Good news, going to concerts, museums, or having a boogie can slow it down. So basically, broke equals wrinkles, dancing equals dewy skin. Doctor's orders, less bills, more bangers. That is your Hokanui Top 6 just after 6. Some fun, some facts, and no doubt, a few things to argue about over your brekkie.
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0: 6:22, it's Niles Barclay on Hokona Ui. Speaking of crazy, I love stories like this. And this one, not a world away at all. A substantial spill of toilet paper from a truck left a section of Dunedin motorway backed up, wink wink, before contractors got to the wink wink bottom of it. Now, contractors from Wakakotahi NZTA were dispatched yesterday to the Southern Motorway to deal with the spill at Fairfield, you know, near that old Brighton Road off-ramp. So they got there mid-afternoon, took them about an hour to clear it all up, and then an NZTA spokesman came out and said, on paper it seemed like a simple job, but it took a little while to get, yes, pun intended once again, to the bottom of it. Now, clearly getting into the spirit of the occasion, the spokesman continued and said some contractors were reported looking to be a bit flushed afterwards and others were feeling a little bit wiped out. We hear that people will be in the line for some time in the loo after such a big effort. Ay, ay, ay. But yeah, that wasn't on their bingo card for a Tuesday afternoon. But I'm really pleased to see that they leaned into it and found the toilet humour after all.
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0: the soon to be Mrs. Travis Kelce. Do you reckon she'll go 10 toes down and do a name change, Taylor Kelce? Man, I reckon that would cause quite the casting ripple across Swifties throughout the world. I 100% hope she does it. After your 6:30 news updates, I'll give you a chance to win with Tussock Country. Let's give away some country music honours tickets. That's this Friday night. Details to come on that. Bring back the Moa. Well, they're trying to. Not Jason Momoa either, although we'd like him to come back all the time, every time. And we talk about cost of living, but there's some new stats out for Southland, Gore in fact, that cover the cost of dying. All of that before 7 on Hoka Nui.
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3: In this update, traditional school enrolments are declining, but specialist education and homeschooling continue to expand. Ministry of Education figures show the national total has peaked at 842,000 students, before being forecast to drop nearly 3% over the next 5 years. Jamie Cunningham reports.
4: Fewer school-aged children are expected to move to New Zealand in the short term, though migration is projected to rebound by 2030. Meanwhile, specialist school enrolments are expected to grow from 7,000 to more than 8,000 over the next decade, while homeschooling will remain at a peak of 11,000 students.
3: Confidence, meanwhile, the recent rise in international student numbers is sustainable. More than 92,000 were enrolled last year, up 11% on the year prior. Education NZ Acting Chief Executive Linda Sissons says New Zealand's growing its visibility and competitiveness with other countries. A security guard who was fatally shot in yesterday's mosque shooting in the US city of San Diego is being hailed as a hero. He and two worshippers were shot dead by two yet-to-be-identified teenagers who also took their own lives. The Islamic Center of San Diego says father of eight, Amin Abdullah, put himself at risk to try to stop the attackers or slow them down. As the chilly mornings get chillier, officials are urging people to drive to the conditions. Black ice and fog have already been reported across Otago and Canterbury in the last few days, causing crashes. That's news.
0: And your local Hoka Nui News for Wednesday morning. Pretty confronting developments out of Invercargill, with police confirming four teenagers have been arrested following a series of deliberately planned violent assaults linked to dating apps. Victims were lured to locations such as Queen's Park, where two people were seriously injured, one critically. Police say there were four separate incidents, all coordinated with the intent to harm, and it's only by chance the outcome wasn't worse. The alleged offenders, aged just 15 and 16, now face serious charges, with more possible. Authorities are urging people to take care when meeting others online, warning the consequences here were very real. Plans progressing for a major $1.5 billion wind farm in the Hoka Nui Hills. Led by Hoka Nui Energy founder Ross Copeland, alongside Hoka Nui Runanga, the development would include 83 turbines, enough to power around 238,000 homes annually. Copeland says it's been nearly two decades in the making, waiting for the right technology and conditions. The project will connect to the Invercargill Roxburgh transmission line, with fast-track approval now being prepared. And Gourmain School has hit a major milestone, raising about $120,000 for a new playground. The old one, more than 25 years old, has become unsafe and was often closed. Backed by strong community support, sponsors and fundraisers, the project gained momentum quickly. Students were thrilled when the new design was revealed, and construction is already underway, with installation expected in the coming months. That's your local Hoka Nui News, proudly brought to you by the St. James Theatre on Oak Street, Gore.
2: 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Hoka Nui Sport.
3: In sport, 21-year-old sailors George Lee Rush and Seb Menzies will have to navigate personal commitments after becoming the youngest world champions in the 49er class. Menzies joined Team New Zealand afterwards for an America's Cup preliminary regatta. Yachting New Zealand High Performance Manager Ian Stewart says the triumph bodes well for the Los Angeles Olympics, provided Menzies finds a balance.
5: The daily environment at Team New Zealand's pretty unique. The level of performance, conversation, analysis, you know, let alone racing in America's Cup boat is pretty exceptional. So the challenge is getting time on the Olympic boat.
3: Warriors League coach Andrew Webster has kept his word in naming Tamari Martin rather than Luke Metcalf as the injured Tanner Boyd's halfback replacement for Saturday's NRL trip to play the Dragons. That's sport. I'm Jodie Gill.
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2: Weather for Southland.
0: Fine and frosty to start as northerlies breeze across the deep south and west Otago, with high cloud at times, increasing to overcast this afternoon. 11 degrees the high for Tapanui, 12 for Gore, and Invercargill hoping to reach a high of 13 degrees. It is similar scenes in Te Anau. Morning frost fading to brisk sunshine before clouding over this afternoon as northerly winds find their strength in exposed areas. An expected high of 14 degrees.
2: Starting the day with Southland's breakfast, Hokanui Breakfast with Chitty on Hokanui.
0: Tussock Country Music Festival, it all kicks off this Friday, 10 days. Multiple events and just a lot of fun. It kicks off with the Country Music Honours, doors open and red carpet from 7 p.m. Show starts at 8 at the St. James Theatre on Erk Street. It is the chance to savour the original melodies and rhythms of New Zealand's emerging songwriting talent and finest country music recording artist at the Country Music Honours. Honestly, it is such a wonderful night out with New Zealand's top country talent and one that you shouldn't miss. You can check out tussockcountry.nz for more details on all of the events, tickets for things that are still open and haven't been sold out. But I also have a double pass to this Friday's night's Country Music Honours. It could be yours. Let's give them away this morning. Text me 5009, your first and surname, and just use the keyword country, and I'll see what I can do.

6:43, Sam Fender and Olivia Dean on Hukunui. A Texas-based biotech company says it's a step closer to bringing the giant moa back from extinction. Now, Colosso Biosciences, which is partnering with Ngāi Tahu Research Centre and the Canterbury Museum, has successfully hatched 26 chickens using a newly developed artificial egg. Designed to eventually support much larger birds. So, not yet, but maybe soon in the future, scientists hope to genetically edit cells from living relatives like emus. I'm using DNA sequence from moa bones before growing the embryo inside the specially engineered

0: Egg. Technology is wild. Science is wild. My pronunciation also wilder. Researchers say that technology could not only help resurrect extinct species, but also support endangered birds by improving breeding and genetic diversity. The company believes a moa could potentially be recreated within the next decade. Referring back to my earlier statement.
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6 away from 7, the Talking Heads on Hokanui. Speaking of which, after 7:30, and thanks to Queen's Unicorn Pharmacy, our locker room lads are in for a catch-up. Hopefully they're still tucked up in bed right now, didn't hear that. If so, well, we'll probably just set the tone for how things are going to go. No, I love it. Love to see them, love to hear it. In the meantime, though, we always talk about the cost of living, but here in Gore, the cost of dying is climbing too. Yay, more good news. New figures presented to council show cemetery fees are on the rise, in some cases jumping by more than 50%. A standard single plot is set to go from $1,000 to $1,250, while interment costs are increasing even more sharply. While the hikes might feel steep, the reality is Gore's fees have been sitting below the regional average for a while, and even with the increases, they're still among the lower end compared to places in Invercargill and the wider Southland District. But still, it's another reminder that almost everything's getting more expensive, even the final farewell.

0: After 7 on Hokanui, we have an update on our eastern and southern roads for things looking a bit crispy out there this morning. Andy Nelson in to talk manners, and we'll have a look and see what's happening with our 5-day weather forecast.
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3: In this update, the devil will be in the details when it comes to the government's public service overhaul. Nicola Willis has announced almost 9,000 roles will be cut and entire departments will be dissolved. Otago University Honorary Fellow Michael Swanson says there are serious questions about how AI is being increasingly used in the public sector.
4: Which roles are going to be replaced by AI, and to what degree is AI going to be accessing certain levels of data and information that might make some people uncomfortable?
3: Expectations of a subdued housing market with uncertainty caused by the Middle East conflict. ASB's latest housing confidence survey shows just 19% of respondents expect house prices to rise in the next year, down from 30%. But most still expect stability in the market, with prices remaining flat rather than a downturn in the coming year. A reminder for drivers to stay vigilant as wintry conditions loom. Fire and Emergency says it's been responding to more black ice crashes than usual this time of year, particularly in the South Island. NZTA South Island Journey Manager Nicole Feltz says slippery conditions could hit any part of the roading network at any time.
5: It's really important to drive to the conditions. This could be simple as slowing down when you're in ice or snow conditions, increasing your following distance, and make sure that you're very careful when you're braking.
3: A group of little spotted kiwi are returning home for the first time in more than 100 years. After 10 years of trapping, Real NZ will relocate kiwi from Kapiti Island to Fiordland's Cooper Island in 2028. Five little spotted kiwi were initially moved to Kapiti Island in 1912 after fear they'd be lost from the South Island. Dairy prices have risen another 0.6% at today's global dairy trade auction. Whole milk powder's up 1.2% and skim milk powder 0.2%. That's news.
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3: In sport, an extraordinary turn of events in English football. Southampton have been expelled from Monday morning's championship playoff decider after being found guilty of spying on the training sessions of three teams, including semi-final opponents Middlesbrough. The Independent Disciplinary Commission also handed them a four-point deduction to start next season. Middlesbrough have been reinstated and are set to face Hull at Wembley in what is often regarded as the richest match in football. The winner earns promotion to the Premier League. Tennis player Carlos Alcaraz will miss Wimbledon as he continues recovering from his wrist problem. And Zoe Hobbs has won the 100 metres at the Oceania Athletics Championships, clocking 11 seconds flat. That's sport. I'm Jodie Gill.
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10: Fine and frosty to start as northerlies breeze across the deep south and west Otago, with high cloud at times, increasing to overcast this afternoon. 11 degrees the high for Tapanui, 12 for Gore, and Invercargill hoping to reach a high of 13 degrees. It is similar scenes in Te Anau. Morning frost fading to brisk sunshine before clouding over this afternoon as northerly winds find their strength in exposed areas. An expected high of 14 degrees.
2: Southland's breakfast is Hoka Nui breakfast with Chitty on Hoka Nui.
10: Another light and dry frost out there. Our Gore District Council roading team have been out on a boat in the wee hours. Patchy frost around the district this morning. Although it is dry, no grit needed. But as always, your friendly reminder to get to where you're going safely and to drive to those conditions. It is Pink, it is Funhouse, it is Hokanui with Chitty for your Rowie Wednesday morning. Good morning.

0: 12 after 7, Ella Langley on Hukanui.
1: All right, quick question. Are Manners actually disappearing, or have they just had a bit of a rebrand? Because there is a bit of debate going on at the moment. Everything from talking with your mouthful to phones at the dinner table. Even how we talk to each other in public. And let's be honest, what our parents drilled into us might not quite match how we live now. So I've brought in our weekly pocket rocket ray of sunshine and I think manners expert, Annie Nelson, because if anyone can tell us whether manners are dead or we're all just too busy to chew, it's her. Good morning.
2: Good morning, Chetty. Thanks very much. I like being in charge of manners.
1: Yeah, I thought you would. What do you think is going on? Do you think social media has ruined us?
2: I think everything's ruined us. Social media, television, dreadful. No manners on TV. You never see anyone opening the door for someone else, do you? None of that. Please, thank you, all that. Nah, it's all gone.
1: I hate when someone, I'm very much a please and thank you person, especially at the supermarket. And I don't necessarily go out of my way to do it. It's an automatic thing. But then when you do it and people don't do it back to you.
2: Oh, I'm with you. I actually feel quite offended. But sometimes people think I'm way too polite. I say thank you too often and sorry too often. It's actually come up in my work appraisal recently. Stop doing it. And I'm okay.
1: I think that's different to a degree. I think sometimes when we say in that situation, sorry or thank you, if I actually tell you what I want to say.
2: Yeah, that's a bad thing. I'm not like that. It genuinely is a thank you, sorry. But you're right. Sometimes you hear people say, well, thank you very much. They don't mean thank you. They mean stop it.
1: Yeah. Now, people sit on the two sides of the fence with this. If you are crossing the zebra crossing.
2: Yes.
1: And a car waits for you.
2: Wave. Thank you. Even mouth. Thank you. Thank you. Mouth it.
1: Thank you. Thank you. Smile wave. Thank you.
2: A wee drop of the shoulders.
1: Yeah.
2: Thank you.
1: That's exactly it. Pick the lee up a wee bit.
2: We need a video in this room.
1: No, we don't. But if you're in the car and someone walks on the crossing and they don't acknowledge you, why does it make us mad?
2: Well, it's because they could at least, you've gone out of your way not to run them over. Yes, it does make you a bit mad. Or when you let someone go in front of you, just because it is good manners after you, and they just carry on of course, after me.
1: What? Yeah. Yeah, excuse me, I'm being nice. I'm being polite. But with the zebra crossing, I've had this conversation before with some friends, and there's always one that is like, I don't wave. I'm like, why not? And they're like, well, it's the law. Of course they've stopped.
2: Oh, well, it is true. It is the law, but I would still wave. Because they might be on their way somewhere important, and they've stopped for me, because sometimes, even though it is the law, people don't stop.
1: Correct. Maybe I just need way more gratification because you're doing something that you're meant to do. So should you be thanked for it?
2: Yes. In the same way that if you buy a coffee in a shop and they give you the coffee, you say thank you. Even though you have paid for it, they have made it for you.
1: What are some old school manners that you will never let go of?
2: Oh, definitely the saying thank you. Definitely. Letting other people go in front of me in the doorways. I quite like that. To step back and let them go first. Never let that one go. I don't like phones on the table, and I never considered that as good manners. I just thought that was, don't put phones on the table. Yeah. What about you? What would you not let go?
1: I think respect is a massive thing that comes with manners in terms of if I'm sitting down somewhere and someone who is older, injured, pregnant, whatever, what do you want me to do? Do you want my seat? Do you want me to take your bags out to the car? And I think sometimes when you say after you to someone who is a little bit older or maybe injured, you're actually putting pressure on them because now all of a sudden they're trying to rush through things or, you know, and they go, no, you're all right. I always go, are you sure? And they're like, honestly, it will take me forever. And I'm like, okay.
2: Oh, that's nice. No, that's nice. I had never thought about it, putting pressure on other people. Oh, good thinking. Not chitty as usual. My mind is blowing. How nice, though. Wouldn't it be lovely if everyone was just polite?
1: I reckon we need more Annies and more chitties in this world.
2: Oh, we do. We do. We need loads more. Gosh, the world would be a lovely place if it was just filled with Annies and chitties, wouldn't it?
1: Yeah.
2: Yeah, we're marvellous. Now I think about it.
1: I can just, everybody's problems have just been solved and they're just absolutely nodding in agreement. So I don't think there's anything actually left for us to say or do.
2: Nah, we've covered it all off. Magic work.
1: Same time next week.
2: Thank you very much. Good manners.
1: Thank you for thanking me for thanking you.
2: My pleasure.
1: Goodbye.
2: Bye-bye.
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1: They say the holy water's watered down, and this town's lost its faith.

a masterpiece. 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

0: Can't be about us. It's Alex Warren. It is Ordinary. It is Hogan Awe. And let's have a look at what's coming our way from the Weathermaster for the next few days.
1: Hokanui's five-day forecast with Twin Farm Tefrom and Softex. The proof is in the progeny. Tefrom.co.nz.
0: I spy with my little eye a Thursday that's got a high of 14 degrees. That's tomorrow. It's going to be mainly fine after a few early morning showers dry off. And also there's going to be a bit of a strong wind about, some northwesterlies, but they're going to push off and things should be calm and sunny by about lunchtime, if not mid-morning. Friday, a high of 12, fine and northwesterlies. Saturday, rain for a time in the morning, otherwise fine. Westerlies dying out in the Arvo and a high of 12 degrees. Sunday, 11, partly cloudy, light winds. And Monday, 13, a high of a few showers and light winds. Hey, look, could be worse. Could absolutely be worse. That's what you call faking it till you make it. Still take your jersey and your gloves and everything else with you. That's my advice. That's free from me to you. Do with it what you will.
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9: In this update, fear we'll lose a lot more talent in further public service cuts. Nicola Willis has announced a plan to slash almost 9,000 more roles alongside several entire departments. Otago University Honorary Fellow Michael Swanson warns those who lose their jobs will have to go somewhere.
10: It's hard to see that there are 8,000 to 9,000 jobs out there that would be a really comfortable fit for a lot of these people. If they leave the country, do they come back? Possibly not.
9: Former Prime Minister Helen Clark says financing remains a significant issue in terms of global pandemic preparedness. Last night she spoke in Geneva at an event discussing the world's readiness. Clark says there's work countries could be doing right now to be more prepared, including addressing funding issues and equitable access to vaccines. The death toll in the Ebola outbreak in the Democratic Republic of Congo, meanwhile, keeps rising. At least 131 people are dead after more than two dozen fatal cases in the past 24 hours. Movies like Jurassic Park are starting to look a little less like science fiction. Colossal Biosciences has used a silicone-based 3D printed membrane to hatch a chick for the first time. Chief Biology Officer Andrew Pass says the de-extinction company is hoping to adapt the artificial egg to eventually develop baby moa.
11: Slew of breakthroughs in being able to do genetic engineering at a really high level in birds, which is going to be really important for helping our birds be more resilient in the changing world around them.
9: That's news.
0: And your local Hokanui News for Wednesday morning. Pretty confronting developments out of Invercargill, with police confirming four teenagers have been arrested following a series of deliberately planned violent assaults linked to dating apps. Victims were lured to locations such as Queen's Park, where two people were seriously injured, one critically. Police say there were four separate incidents, all coordinated with the intent to harm, and it's only by chance the outcome wasn't worse. The alleged offenders, aged just 15 and 16, now face serious charges, with more possible. Authorities are urging people to take care when meeting others online, warning the consequences here were very real. Plans are progressing for a major $1.5 billion wind farm in the Hokanui Hills. Led by Hokanui Energy founder Ross Copeland, alongside Hokanui Runanga, the development would include 83 turbines, enough to power around 238,000 homes annually. Copeland says it's been nearly two decades in the making, waiting for the right technology and conditions. The project will connect to the Invercargill Roxburgh transmission line, with fast-track approval now being prepared. And Gourmain School has hit a major milestone, raising about $120,000 for a new playground. The old one, more than 25 years old, has become unsafe and was often closed. Backed by strong community support, sponsors and fundraisers, the project gained momentum quickly. Students were thrilled when the new design was revealed, and construction is already underway, with installation expected in the coming months. That's your local Hokanui news, proudly brought to you by the St. James Theatre on Eric Street, Goa.
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9: In sport, grim circumstances for Manchester City approaching half-time in their penultimate Premier League football match, which could decide the title race. Host Bournemouth have gone up 1-0. Arsenal will be declared champions if Manchester City are held to a draw or are beaten. A City win would narrow the gap to 2 points ahead of the simultaneous final round of matches on Monday. Crusaders loose forward Cullen Grace has been linked with an overseas move to Welsh club Scarlets. The 26-year-old is yet to play any Super Rugby this season after suffering a knee injury playing for Canterbury in the NPC last year. Grace has 68 caps for the Crusaders, along with the solitary All Blacks test appearance in 2020. That's sport. I'm Jodie Gill.
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0: Fine and frosty to start as northerlies breeze across the deep south and west Otago, with high cloud at times, increasing to overcast this afternoon. 11 degrees the high for Tapanui, 12 for Gore, and Invercargill hoping to reach a high of 13 degrees. It is similar scenes in Te Anau. Morning frost fading to brisk sunshine before clouding over this afternoon as northerly winds find their strength in exposed areas. An expected high of 14 degrees.
1: Starting the day with Southland's breakfast. Hokanui Breakfast with Chitty on Hokanui.
0: Tussock Country Music Festival kicks off this Friday night with the Country Music Honours and then runs all the way through until King's Birthday weekend with the New Zealand MLT Gold Guitars. In my hand right now, I have some double passes for the Country Music Honours and for the Junior and Intermediate Finals for the Gold Guitars, which are both at 6:30 on Saturday the 30th of May. If you would like to get your hands on some of these tickets and take them out of my hands, text me your name first and sir, and either let me know finals or honours to 5009 and I'll see what I can do. Very shortly, thanks to Quinn's Unichem Pharmacy, our locker room lads in the studio. In the meantime, well, we've just been looking out the window and seeing that vibrant red sky that's coming in sideways, but hopefully that doesn't deliver until tomorrow morning when the rain is expected. In the meantime, it's Role Model on Hokanui.

0: Hoka Nui thanks to Quinn's Unichem Pharmacy, where parking is a breeze.
1: We say good morning to Damon and Q. How are we going, gentlemen?
2: Good, Chitty.
1: Can you say that again, please?
3: Good morning.
1: Yeah, I'm not sure why your microphone isn't working. Okay, let me just try and fix this for a second. But they've just stolen my piece of paper off me with what we're going to talk about going on. And we were decided on a topic. And then about 2 seconds before we went on air, they changed their minds. So, Q, what are we talking about?
2: Oh, we could talk about anything really, but
1: Gosh, what have I done?
2: But yeah, one of those topics was those that wind farm. Yeah, and everybody knows what I think about wind farms.
1: If you had to choose cats or wind farms,
4: put the cats on the end of the windmill.
2: Yeah, that would be a good spot for them. I can. It's going to be good for Gore, the wind farm. Really good, you know, like, because it's going to produce a lot of jobs and a lot of accommodation.
1: This is one that they're planning to get fast-tracked through out behind the Hoka Nui Hills, just for those that aren't across it.
2: Yeah, so they're going to be very visual. They could even be visual from my lounge window, which, you know, I've got amazing views now, and I look out on the Hoka Nui Hills, and you know, they look amazing, and the, you know, after rain, the nice clear-cut skyline, and, yeah, to have turbines sticking up above those, and it just wrecks it, I reckon. But yeah, that's just my opinion. I mean, there's going to be the people that are having the turbines on their farms are definitely going to be pushing for it, because I think they're going to be getting somewhere between 50,000 and 80,000 a year
4: per windmill.
2: To have them per windmill, yeah. So it's a windfall for whoever's going to have them on their property.
1: It's a windfall for the windmill.
2: But the trouble is, you know, the person that lives right next door, that has to look at the ugly damn things, gets absolutely nothing. So, it'll create a bit of tension in the communities too, you know.
1: Do you think the power will outplay the negatives?
2: No, not really.
4: And be cheaper?
2: Not really, because renewable energy isn't actually that cheap, because it's... they have to subsidise it to get it through. There's no, like, if you just want cheap power, we all need to get our heads out of our asses and go nuclear. It's as simple as that. If you want the cheapest form of electricity that you can produce in the world, it's nuclear.
1: Is that you, Homer Simpson?
4: Duff, man.
2: I mean, yeah, well, it's not going to be Chernobyl. I mean, we're not going to get the Russians to build it, for God's sake. So, yeah, it just gets hidden, I think, the all the costs of actually putting those turbines up, you know, and you see the damage to the hills, all the tracks and all that goes in, you know, there's over $1 million worth of concrete under each turbine, all that steel was made by burning fossil fuels, all that concrete was made by burning fossil fuels, and so, yeah, if you looked at the total carbon footprint of a turbine, I doubt in its 30-year lifespan that would it ever pay it back.
1: Can you see any positives to them? Now I'm putting you on the spot.
2: Other than the district that the finance that goes into the towns, yeah, that's probably a positive. But in the long term, I don't really think there's much positives in them. I think we're far better off going down the nuclear track.
4: Yeah. I can agree and disagree with the windmills. Yes, they provide a renewable electricity source, but I think they're way too close to home, Q. Like, if they're out the back of the hills and, you know, you can see them in the far distance, but, yeah, I think it's just a wee bit too close to home. Beautiful recreational parks out there and stuff, yeah. And to have this constant humming of a windmill will, yeah, wreck that area, I think.
2: Yeah.
4: I think the farmer will get a nice brand-new roads right through his whole farm and... Mm-hmm. Yeah, to drive Nana around in the Prius, but yeah, I think it's too close to home.
2: Yeah, totally.
1: Well, there's something for you to ponder on over your brekkie. After a quick break, the lad's sticking around and we're going high country.
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0: 7:44, it is Beyonce Halo, which is kind of what the sky's giving at the moment. It is Hoka Nui with Chitty.
1: They are insightful, straight down the line and full of banter. It's the Locker Room Lads on

0: 24/7 Drax Project Hokanui with Chitty. Thanks to Quinns. We've got our locker room lads in. Before we say farewell, goodbye, so long, see you next week to them, we are going up to sort of, well, you'll probably both be able to put me onto the right track completely, but just inland, but up towards Blenheim from Hamner, Molesworth Station. Now, for those who might not be fully across this, this station is massive, like the size of Stewart Island, and that's not any Chitty GST, that's the truth. But for the first time ever, really, it is coming to contention for people to say, yep, we want to run it. It's been run by Pumu for the last, I don't know, 20 plus years?
1: Yeah, something, yeah.
0: Yeah, and now they're saying, okay, think outside of the box. What should we be doing with this farm other than just farming it, you know, like a sheep and beef farm? Damo, you've been there before.
2: Yeah, a couple of years ago, packed up the truck, set it up for a bit of off-road camping and stuff and went through there. There were tourists, cyclists, not too many horse people. Yeah, but we drove through there, took us 3 days. You could probably do it in a day. We started at Hamner and come out at Blenheim, and I probably wouldn't change a thing for the new owners. Like, everyone that was through there, they were picking up their rubbish. Like, there was, it was so clean. It was so pristine. It was awesome. So to the new owners that are going to take it on, I suggest not changing a thing. And, yeah, just keep farming it as it is. Like, nature looks after itself, so it'll tell you if things are not being done right, I'd say.
0: Do you think it's something Kiwis should be putting on their bucket list to go do? You sound like you loved it.
2: Yeah, I did love it. Would have been nice to go with another mate because there is quite a few tracks you could go off-road and do some proper off-roading, but me being by myself, I didn't want to go off-road and get stuck. So yeah. you could pretty much do the main road in a car. But yeah, there's definitely some adventure to be had there.
0: And you can just park up wherever and stay overnight?
2: You can, if people don't see you. Which I thought I was going to do, but no, there is official dock sites.
0: Oh,
2: and
0: nice.
2: Yeah, so you pay your fees and you've got toilets and water and stuff there.
0: Nice.
2: Yeah.
0: Hey, thanks for learning, so we don't have to.
1: Yeah, I think it's a great idea, Chitty, if they could keep it open to the public and maybe, you know, if they could open it up to, even if they split it up somehow, I don't know whether they'd be able to do that, to let more people have a go at, you know, a young person get in there and have a go at farming in their own right. But it would be good if they could open it up, sections of it, and have like horse trekking in one area and walking in another area, four-wheel drive access in other areas, and just, you know, open it up to New Zealanders and tourists, I suppose, as well. But, you know, like just allow New Zealand public to be able to, you know, see parts of New Zealand, because I just look at what's happened in Fiordland, you know, Doc, they seem to think that they own Fiordland, and, you know, and they're trying to keep fishermen out of there and putting all sorts of restrictions in all the time. And I think, you know, like New Zealand for New Zealanders, you know, and any chance that we get to explore the New Zealand is a good thing, I reckon.
0: Yeah,
2: yeah, totally.
0: 180,000 hectares, so there is plenty of room to be able to play with, to farm, to be open to the public as well. So, look at that, all of us on the same page.
2: Yeah, if anyone does plan to do the Molesworth Station, go in through the back of Hamner, you come out at Blenheim, go and refresh, restock up, and then if you want to come back down through Rainbow Station, which then links on to Molesworth, finish in the hot pools, and that's a good week away.
0: There you have it, your in-house tourist guide. Damo, thanks, lads. We'll catch up next week.
1: See you, Jenny.
0: And it's Shibuzi taking us to your 8 o'clock news on Hokanui.

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2: In this update, criticism of the government taking the hammer again to the public service. It's getting rid of almost 9,000 more jobs and cutting entire departments to save up to $2.4 billion. Nicola Willis says her focus is on cutting back on office work and directing more money to frontline services. The PSA union's Dwayne Leo says the government can't carry out its own agenda with a reduced workforce.
3: In any kind of delivery and rollout of strategy, public service is crucial.
2: The AA says time of use charging needs to be planned smartly. A survey of members has found more than 80% think it will make travel unaffordable for some. Policy Director Martin Glynn says there would be more support for the project if it were proven to reduce travel times. He says it needs to be implemented carefully.
4: Take the lessons from overseas. One of the big ones would seem to be the availability of realistic public transport alternatives.
2: The US president insists talks with Iran are ongoing as he claims his opponents want him to stop. Donald Trump took to social media yesterday to say he'd hold off on plans to attack Iran at the request of Qatar, Saudi Arabia and the UAE. But this morning he told reporters the US may have to give Iran another big hit. Trump's also repeating claims Iran's desperate for a deal.
5: How do you feel when you're negotiating? You're winning every point, but in Washington, they want to stop you from negotiating. And it's only political. It's the Democrats.
2: Auckland University's overhauling its health study programs to broaden student choice, improve equity and better prepare graduates for the workforce. From next year, it'll offer a new Bachelor of Biomedical Science, a refreshed health science degree and six new health-related science majors. A memorial service will be held today for a Kiwi monk who died after disappearing from a remote Scottish island. Police found a body at sea 2 weeks ago. A mass will be held at Justin Evans' former school, St. Bede's College, this afternoon. That's news.
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2: In sport, to a key moment in the Premier League football title race.
7: It's Junior Creepy! Junior Creepy scores a massive goal for Bournemouth!
2: Bournemouth lead Manchester City 1-0 at half-time in their penultimate match. City need to win to send the title race to the last day of the season. A Bournemouth win or a draw would guarantee Arsenal their first top-flight title in 22 years. Zoe Hobbs has won the 100 metres at the Oceania Athletics Championships, clocking 11 seconds flat. Warriors League coach Andrew Webster has named Tamari Martin rather than Luke Metcalf as the injured Tanner Boyd's halfback replacement for Saturday's NRL match against the Dragons. That's sport. I'm Jodie Gill.
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8: Finally, the pay run's done. 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
10: Fine and frosty to start as northerlies breeze across the deep south and west Otago, with high cloud at times, increasing to overcast this afternoon. 11 degrees the high for Tapanui, 12 for Gore, and Invercargill hoping to reach a high of 13 degrees. It is similar scenes in Te Anau. Morning frost fading to brisk sunshine before clouding over this afternoon as northerly winds find their strength in exposed areas. An expected high of 14 degrees.
1: Southland's breakfast is Hokanui breakfast with Chitty on Hokanui.
10: New Zealand Food Safety has issued a recall for Heller's Sweet Chilli Pork. The tenders after concerns that plastic may be present in some packs. Customers are being warned not to eat the 600-gram packets with a best before date of the 6th of June this year after hard black plastic pieces have been found inside. Now, the product is sold nationwide. Although no injuries have been reported, shoppers are being advised to return the product for a refund or dispose of it if returning isn't possible. Food safety officials say they're now working with Heller's to investigate how the hell is that contamination happened.

0: 16 after 8, The Verve, Bittersweet Symphony. It is hooking away with Chitty. The government, yes, you would have heard in the big news, planning a major shake-up of the public service, announcing plans to cut around 8,700 jobs over the next 3 years as part of a push to save $2.4 billion. Nicola Willis, who's the finance minister, says the changes are about modernising government departments, reducing duplication and making greater use of AI and digital technology. Now, the target is to reduce the core public service workforce to no more than 55,000 full-time staff by 2029. Although frontline roles like teachers, nurses, police and defence workers are not included. Prime Minister Christopher Luxon says too many government systems are outdated and inefficient, whilst Labour leader Chris Hipkins argues the costs could still affect frontline services around the country. Now, the government says the savings will instead be redirected into health, education, infrastructure, defence and policing.
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0: 27 after 8, it's Dave Dobbin on Hokanui with Chitty. Even though Southlanders are very loyal, it turns out we are absolutely ready to travel, but the flights just aren't keeping up. New research has revealed more than 100,000 trips a year are being missed because of limited services, awkward schedules and, who would have thunk it, rising costs. Demand definitely there, with locals taking plenty of work and personal trips, but nearly a third of potential travel just isn't happening. A big sticking point, the loss of direct Invercargill to Wellington flights, which has seen travel to the capital drop sharply, while costs have jumped for those forced to connect elsewhere. There's a massive strong call to bring the route back, with many saying they'd even pay more for the convenience. Don't tell them that. The takeaway, Southland's growing, business is booming, but better air connections is, or could be, at least the key to unlocking even more potential.
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7: In this update, retailers are feeling the pinch with card spending plunging across the board. Stats NZ data reveals retail electronic card purchases dropped 1.3% last month. Kiwis are spending more overall compared to last year, but less on food and cutting back on buying items like clothing. Retail NZ CEO Carolyn Young says margins are being squeezed and cash flows tight.
8: The cost of freight is up, the cost of getting your rubbish collected is up, the cost of your recycling is up. You know, there's a whole lot of costs that are being borne by retailers.
7: Fear harmful online trends are fueling a spate of violent attacks in Invercargill. Two 15-year-olds and two 16-year-old males have been charged with aggravated burglary. It follows four incidents involving people being allegedly lured to secluded locations via dating apps and attacked. Correspondent Callum Proctor says police believe the level of violence is deeply concerning, and it's pure luck the victims weren't more seriously injured or even killed.
9: Police say they're also increasingly concerned about the apparent influence of social media trends that appear to be encouraging and glorifying this type of offending.
7: A scene examination is due to take place today as Marlborough Police investigate a sudden death in Blenheim. Officers were called to Wairo Bar Road near Wairo River just before 1:30pm yesterday. Consumer NZ has revealed not a single bank has qualified for its People's Choice Award this year. The advocacy group says it's due to widespread dissatisfaction with banking value, pricing and trust. That's news.
0: And your local Hokanui News for Wednesday morning. Pretty confronting developments out of Invercargill, with police confirming four teenagers have been arrested following a series of deliberately planned violent assaults linked to dating apps. Victims were lured to locations such as Queen's Park, where two people were seriously injured, one critically. Police say there were four separate incidents, all coordinated with the intent to harm, and it's only by chance the outcome wasn't worse. The alleged offenders, aged just 15 and 16, now face serious charges, with more possible. Authorities are urging people to take care when meeting others online, warning the consequences here were very real. Plans progressing for a major $1.5 billion wind farm in the Hokanui Hills. Led by Hokanui Energy founder Ross Copeland, alongside Hokanui Runanga, the development would include 83 turbines, enough to power around 238,000 homes annually. Copeland says it's been nearly two decades in the making, waiting for the right technology and conditions. The project will connect to the Invercargill Roxburgh transmission line, with fast-track approval now being prepared. And Gourmain School has hit a major milestone, raising about $120,000 for a new playground. The old one, more than 25 years old, has become unsafe and was often closed. Backed by strong community support, sponsors and fundraisers, the project gained momentum quickly. Students were thrilled when the new design was revealed, and construction is already underway, with installation expected in the coming months. That's your local Hokanui News, proudly brought to you by the St. James Theatre on Oak Street, Gore.
5: The Country with Jamie Mackay, home of the best rural information. The Country with Jamie Mackay, from midday weekdays on Hokanui. Hokanui Sport.
7: In sport, the champagne is on ice at Arsenal Football Club, with the Premier League title race on the cusp of being decided. Host Bournemouth lead second-ranked Manchester City 1-0 after 83 minutes. Manchester City need to win to send the race to the final day of the season. Otherwise, Arsenal will triumph for the first time in 22 years. Meanwhile, Tottenham are 1-0 behind at half-time against Chelsea. Spurs are just 2 points clear of West Ham, who sit in the last relegation spot. Yachting New Zealand high performance manager Ian Stewart admits the youngest 49er world champions sped through the expected timeline to success. 21-year-olds George Lee Rush and Seb Menzies claimed the title in France waters on the weekend. That's sport. I'm Jodie Gill.
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0: Fine and frosty to start as northerlies breeze across the deep south and west Otago, with high cloud at times increasing to overcast this afternoon. 11 degrees the high for Tapanui, 12 for Gore, and Invercargill hoping to reach a high of 13 degrees. It is similar scenes in Te Anau. Morning frost fading to brisk sunshine before clouding over this afternoon as northerly winds find their strength in exposed areas. An expected high of 14 degrees.
5: Starting the day with Southland's breakfast. Hokanui Breakfast with Chitty on Hokanui.
0: Hokanui and Night and Day game time is back for the month of May. We've got two given away and two still to give away. If you want a chance to win drink bottles and bags from Night and Day Gore for the whole squad, text me 5009. Let me know what team, what sport, and how many players. Also, let me know who you are so I can get in touch if you are our lucky winning squad this week. You can also double your chances. Jump on Facebook, Hokanui Breakfast with Chitty. You'll see a post there too of the wonderful Waikaka Year 4 from memory tackle team. Comment those details in there. And easy as that, it could be your phone I am ringing on Friday to let you know. Woohoo! It is a sports kits thanks to Night and Day and Hokanui for the whole team.

0: up Quarter to Nine, it's Sia on Hokanui. Auckland's buzzing again as the City of Sails rolls out the welcome mat for Trends, New Zealand's biggest tourism showcase, back for the first time since 2017. So it kicks off, well, yesterday and runs through until tomorrow at the New Zealand International Convention Centre. It's bringing serious energy and dollars with more than 16,000 business meetings lined up. Could you even imagine? Even before any of the deals are signed, it's expected to pump around $3 million straight into the local economy. With hotels filling up and the CBD getting a much-needed boost, there's also a big push to show off the wider Auckland region, with over 340 international buyers heading out to curate experiences from Waiheke to the Wild West Coast. And the good vibes don't stop there. Tourism numbers are climbing too, with international arrivals up 11% and sitting at 94% of pre-pandemic levels. Safe to say, the comeback is hopefully well and truly underway.
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that mama, she got it sticking in the cameraman. And we could have some. And he's up there. What's that? Hawaiian noises. He's banging on the bongos like a

0: clicking over six away from nine as we speak, and someone needs to tell Harry Styles, don't you worry about those American girls. Our girls in the Deep South are doing some pretty cool things as well. A Clinton teenager is preparing to represent New Zealand on the world stage at an international mounted games competition in Kentucky. So 16-year-old Olivia Hogg, who rides with the Kingswell Pony Club and studies at Southland Girls High School, has been selected for a five-member New Zealand team competing against riders from the USA, Canada, the UK and Australia. Now, mounted games involve fast-paced relay races on horseback, testing agility, teamwork and skill, while riders transfer items like flags, balls and bottles across the course. Olivia says she's excited to meet new people, to represent New Zealand and to continue doing a sport she's loved since she was 3 years old. That's iconic, Olivia. You are one talented young lady and all the very best. It's the Feelers on Hokanui. Still to come on Hokanui this morning, we talk Riverton retro revival, Stuart Guyton, frogs and weathers and Casino Royale. I'm intrigued. Also, I'll give you another chance to win with country music honours and gold guitar finals tickets for intermediate and juniors, all part of Tussock Country Music Festival, which kicks off this Friday and runs through until the end of King's birthday.
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12: In this update, the Public Service Association is worried about the impact of more public service cuts. Nicola Willis has announced a plan to trim almost 9,000 jobs and cull entire departments. It's expected to save the government up to $2.4 billion. The PSA's Duane Leo says it'll drive down morale and make more people question whether they want to work in the public service.
13: We're talking about 55% of workers that work outside of Wellington. So that's significant in terms of the impact and effects this is going to have.
12: But the Employers and Manufacturers Association's Alan McDonald is optimistic a lot of people will be snapped up elsewhere.
14: I think the least brutal part of this is that they're going to apply a sinking lid over the next 3 years. And good people will start going. Unfortunately, they might lose some good ones they want to keep.
12: Claims that PAIC company Resene is using intimidation tactics against unionised staff. Workers at Resene's Hutt Valley factories have been campaigning for the living wage for more than a year now. The Air 2 union says it's now heading to the Employment Relations Authority over claims members are being discriminated against. It says free Hurricanes rugby tickets are only being handed out to non-unionised staff and performance bonuses are being withheld from one department due to strike action. Resene declined to address these claims with our newsroom, only saying they're negotiating in good faith. The World Health Organization is deeply concerned about the speed and scale of the Ebola epidemic in the Democratic Republic of Congo. More than 130 people have died from the highly infectious disease. Hundreds of cases are suspected. No vaccine or treatment exists for the Bundibugyo strain of Ebola, which is responsible for the outbreak. New Zealand is among the first countries to get new age-based accounts for children and teens on Roblox. The online gaming platform is introducing separate accounts for ages 5 to 8 and 9 to 15, with tailored content, communication rules and parental controls. That's news.
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12: In sport, Arsenal have won football's Premier League.
17: There is the full-time whistle. The title race is over, and Arsenal are the champions.
12: They've clinched the title for the first time in 22 years after Bournemouth held Manchester City to a 1-1 draw. The Gunners have an unassailable 5-point buffer heading into their final match away at Crystal Palace. Meanwhile, host Chelsea lead Tottenham 2-0 after 67 minutes. Spurs need a point to avoid relegation and send West Ham to the second-tier championship. Tennis player Carlos Alcaraz will now miss Wimbledon and the French Open as he continues recovering from a wrist problem suffered last month in Barcelona. That's sport. I'm Jodie Gill.
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18: Fine and frosty to start as northerlies breeze across the deep south and west Otago, with high cloud at times, increasing to overcast this afternoon. 11 degrees the high for Tapanui, 12 for Gore, and Invercargill hoping to reach a high of 13 degrees. It is similar scenes in Te Anau. Morning frost fading to brisk sunshine before clouding over this afternoon as northerly winds find their strength in exposed areas. An expected high of 14 degrees.
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0: The latest movie about the King of Pop is absolutely blitzing the money banks worldwide. Love him or hate him, no doubt that he was an absolute creative genius. It's Michael Jackson, 10 past nine, Human Nature on Hukanui. Stuart Guyton's with us this morning, chatting all things Riverton Retro Revival Market. It's coming up, King's birthday weekend, and sounding like a pretty cool mix of vintage finds, stalls, and even a bit of seaside charm. He's here with all of the details. Good morning.
1: Yes, good morning. Thank you for having me.
0: No, I am very intrigued about this. So for anyone who hasn't heard about it yet, what is the Riverton Retro Revival all about?
1: Well, it's a great idea to start with. We've had lots of feedback saying, what a great idea. And so from that, we just keep going and it keeps building. But first of all, it's a love of Riverton. You know, anyone who's ever been here knows that it's like visiting a postcard. It's absolutely gorgeous. So it's a great day out. In a way, we're celebrating the start of winter by making it as bright and cheerful as possible. There are people in this town that love retro and they've got collections hidden away, and we are bringing it all out in the open for people to see it, for people to buy it, for people to enjoy the whole vibe of vintage and retro.
0: I love that, and you've got over 20 stalls involved. Are these locals or people travelling in for it too?
1: There's a few people travelling in, but really what's happened is it's unearthed all these incredible locals with amazing collections. But every day someone's coming up and saying, oh, I'll have a stall. We've got amazing glassware, great china, women's vintage fashions, men's retro fashion, tons of books. We've got the beautiful Sunday market happening at the same time. We've got a bit of food happening. We've got Mr. Whippy. We've got people selling hats. We've got people making bags. There's a lot of reuse. So a lot of our vintage fabrics are coming out as bags and cushions and lampshades. If anyone wants that touch of history in their house, they'll find it out here. The most exciting thing, I think, about the market is it's happening over the whole street. So we've got all these amazing old buildings of Riverton that are turning into stalls and shops. We've got the old post office, the old National Bank. We've got the RSA involved. A lot of pop-up shops in some of the empty spaces along Palmerston Street. We've got a lot of people talking about what they love to collect. A lot of stories behind what people are doing.
0: It really feels like more of an experience than a market. You're going to have some other things happening around Riverton across the weekend as well.
1: We've got some very talented artists and some incredible musicians that live here. There's going to be some busking and there'll be a band or two. And, of course, the Tahikoi Museum, which is incredible, has a fantastic new exhibition on of people and their dogs.
0: Hmm.
1: Been a fascinating exhibition that people have been loving. And I think one of the jewels in the crown of Riverton is the Riverton Community Opportunity Shop, which is locally run, and all funds from that go straight back into the community. They are doing a fantastic job of collating vintage items, and they are opening for Sunday and Monday to complement the Sunday market and also our two-day retro market. The idea is to have a good old walk down the main street of Riverton, Palmerston Street. There'll be many, many things to stop and have a look at.
0: Oh, there certainly will. What time does it all kick off, and where can people go to find more info and make sure they're up to date with everything that's happening as we get closer to King's birthday?
1: We have a Facebook page, Riverton Retro Revival. Riverton Opportunity Shop also has an op shop page with daily updates on the beautiful things that they have found. Doors open everywhere at 10 and finish at 4. I thought it was a really good idea to have it over 2 days so that it gives people the opportunity to get out here. There's plenty of accommodation available in Riverton if you want to make a weekend of it.
0: Love it, Stuart. Riverton Retro Revival, King's birthday weekend. Sounds like a great excuse for a roadie and a treasure hunt. Thank you for taking your time and telling us all about it.
1: Oh, thanks. We're looking forward to seeing everybody. Please come and have a good time.

0: 9:21, they're coming to the country very soon. I know some friends, they're going up to get amongst all of that five goodness. I'm not jealous. I don't have FOMO. Nah, we've got to keep on moving. If you are keen to swap the trackies for something a bit flash, here's one for the calendar. The West Otago Young Farmers are rolling out the red carpet for their glamour at the Casino Royale Ball. This will be a bunch of fun. Saturday, 27th of June, it's all happening at the Heriot Community Centre from 7. 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It is Heriot and West Otago Young Farmers, after all. 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

9:31, it's the distant sun, something we know well, isn't it? It's Crowded House. It is Hokanui with Chitty. How would you cope with this? I don't think I would cope with it at all, which is why, reason 486, I moved back from Australia. A routine grocery shop turned into a viral wildlife moment in WA after a live frog was discovered inside a sealed bag of lettuce. What the frog is going on? Imagine the fright the frog would have given you. Later, they nicknamed him Greg, because of course they did, and was found by a share house in Esperance after unpacking groceries from Woolworths. Now, guess what? They're also Kiwis. The New Zealand-born resident said the frog appeared surprisingly relaxed inside the bag and even became the star of a TikTok video that racked up millions of views within a day. Of course it did. Rather than making a complaint, the group released Greg near a local dam where he happily hopped back into the world and the wild, lettuce included. Woolworths says it has apologised and launched an investigation, calling the incident isolated. I should hope so. It's Mr. Electric Blue. It's Benson Boone. It's Hokanui.

20 to 10, it's Blondie. She's got a heart of glass, and this is Hokonui, from one bug slash insect slash animal thing to another. Giant Weta is returning in a massive conservation win. In fact, it's pretty incredible. Hundreds of giant weta, including massive wetapunga, one of the largest insects on the planet, have been released onto predator-free Matakohi Limestone Island in the Whangarei Harbour. Now, around 450 of the prehistoric-looking insects, they can keep them up there, some up to 20 centimetres long, made the carefully planned journey after being bred through a long-time running program at Butterfly Creek. Oh my gosh, Butterfly Creek does not sound like a place I want to

0: Now, they are more of my type of words, thriving sanctuary, but not if you add a whole ton of giant wetters. It did once get wiped out in Northland by predators, but these gentle giants are getting a second shot, with the community quite literally helping place them into native trees to settle in. Oh, wholesome. You wouldn't catch me there. It is a huge milestone, not just for the species though, but for the people behind the scenes, and proof that with time, effort and a lot of passion, nature can bounce back.
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0: That's Wednesday on Hokanoi Breakfast with Chitty Dunn. But before I skedaddle out of here to get some work done to do the, you know, reverse and come back from six tomorrow, let's give you one more chance to get in the draw to win either a double pass to the Country Music Honours happening this Friday, 22nd. Doors open at 7. Show starts at 8 at the St. James Theatre, a night of the who's who, the best of the best, getting potentially some awards and performing at the St. James Theatre. Text me Honours 5009 your name for a chance to win. And I've got a couple of double passes to the MLT New Zealand Gold Guitar Awards Junior and Intermediate Finals, which is the Saturday of King's Birthday, 6:30, 30th of May. Text me Gold Guitars to 5009 and you could be heading along to either of those on us. Have a great rest of your Wednesday. I'll be back tomorrow from 6 a.m. Nearly forgot what time I start, did I? I wish I forgot. No, don't. That's jinxing yourself for in sleeping, isn't it? St. James Theatre manager Paul will be in for a catch-up. We go to Clutha and chat with Jan and Roy Johnson about Electrify Clutha, an event that's coming to Tupomo next Tuesday evening. Michaela Jameson joins us in the studio for a round of yay and nay. Carl Lawrence, he's in to talk club rugby footy for our HRT club rugby scoreboard. And AJ Aiken, West Otago stock agent and coach of our local Barbarians Premier Rugby team, he's in for a catch-up as well. But yeah, we'll be back here doing this again tomorrow before we know it. Enjoy the rest of your day and I'll see you in the morning. Goodbye.
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12: In this update, a view that more public service cuts are necessary but still a hard sell for voters. Rolls are to be slashed by almost 9,000 over 3 years, bringing the public sector back to 1% of the population from 1.2. More department mergers and an increase in artificial intelligence use are a part of the overhaul. Sentinel Homes co-owner Leon Vanderwater says this is what small business owners want to see.
13: People who own businesses understand that. There's no such thing as a free lunch. Problem is, I think in our nation recently, as we've been sold the concept, that there is such a thing.
12: Police say one more strike or kick and the outcome could have been fatal in recent violent attacks in Invercargill. Two 15-year-old and two 16-year-old males have been charged with aggravated burglary. It follows four incidents involving people being allegedly lured to secluded locations via dating apps and attacked. Correspondent Callum Proctor says police are concerned social media trends glorify such behaviour.
14: Police describing their offending as deliberate, coordinated, extremely dangerous and completely unacceptable. The level of violence inflicted was deeply concerning and nothing short of luck. The victims weren't more seriously injured or even killed.
12: US police have described the heroic sacrifice made by the victims of yesterday's mosque shooting in San Diego. Three people were killed when two men in their late teens attacked the Californian Islamic Center. The suspects were later found dead from self-inflicted wounds. Police Chief Scott Wahl says the gunman likely didn't spot security guard Amin Abdullah until he tried to stop them with gunfire. Abdullah also managed to issue a lockdown warning.
15: His actions without a doubt deterred these two individuals from gaining access to the greater areas of the mosque where as many as 140 kids were within 15 feet.
12: Retail NZ says Kiwis are still spending but are more cautious. Stats NZ data shows retail electronic card purchases fell 1.3% last month. People appear to be driving less with petrol and diesel prices surging. Retail NZ Chief Executive Carolyn Young says spending's particularly dropped on food.
16: So it does indicate that people are probably making good choices in the supermarket and potentially buying lower brand values, own brand items, those sorts of things.
12: That's news.
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12: In sport, the party's underway in North London.
18: Relief. Joy. Ecstasy.
12: Arsenal are Premier League football champions for the first time in 22 years. They have secured the title after Bournemouth drew 1-1 with second-ranked Manchester City. Meanwhile, Chelsea's 2-1 win over Tottenham means the final relegation swap will be decided between Spurs and West Ham in their respective matches against Everton and Leeds on Monday. Injured Crusaders loose forward Cullen Grace has been linked with a move to Welsh rugby club Scarlets. Next year's NRL League opening games have been confirmed in Las Vegas. The Eels play the Titans and the Storm meet the Tigers. That's sport. I'm Malcolm Jordan.
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19: Met Service forecast for Southland. The marine forecast for Fovo, northerly 10 knots, but 20 in west of Slope Point, rising to northerly 20, but 30 in the west in the evening. Weather-wise, fine to start. High cloud at times, increasing to overcast this afternoon, and northerly winds. A high of 15 degrees and a low of 9. Tomorrow mainly fine, a few showers around in the morning. Strong nor'westerlies easing in the morning. Expecting a high of 16 degrees and a low of 3.
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6: 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Is it going to do me harm right now?
4: Plus, how their competitiveness pushed each other to be better and why they live by a plant-first philosophy.
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12: In this update, Air New Zealand is announcing more connections with the rest of the world. Three new direct international routes will link Christchurch with Singapore, Tokyo and Perth from October. The airline says the flights will support tourism, help local exporters reach global markets and ensure that goods can move reliably. Prime Minister Christopher Luxon says it shows that the South Island is pumping.
13: We know how hard it is running an airline in difficult times with a fuel crisis, but this is just a fantastic statement from Air New Zealand that you are a growth airline and you want to be able to create opportunity for people in the South Island.
12: Another look in the mirror for the public sector as the government aims to slash almost 9,000 roles in 3 years. The number of departments could also be reduced and the use of artificial intelligence ramped up. It would save the government up to $2.4 billion. The Employers and Manufacturers Association's Alan McDonald says most private sector businesses have had recent cuts and the roles weren't missed.
14: You have to look hard at yourself. Are you fit for purpose? Are there areas of double-ups? You look at the MCIRT amalgamation that's going on at the moment, there must be literally hundreds of roles within those departments.
12: Consumer New Zealand has revealed not a single bank has qualified for its People's Choice Award this year. The advocacy group says it's due to widespread dissatisfaction with banking value, pricing and trust. It's the first time in a decade no bank has reached the customer satisfaction threshold for the award. Recent Consumer New Zealand polling found 43% of respondents think current bank profits are unacceptable, with lower income people the most critical. Yet only 4% have switched banks in the past year. Global health officials are warning the number of Ebola cases in the Democratic Republic of Congo will rise. Surveillance, contact tracing and testing are ramping up across Central Africa. Since April, more than 130 people have died and hundreds of cases of the deadly virus are suspected. World Health Organization Director General Tedros Adhanom Ghebreyesus is planning to hold an emergency meeting.
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12: In sport, Manchester City football manager Pep Guardiola's acknowledged Arsenal after his team's Premier League title bid petered out. The Gunners have been crowned champions for the first time in 22 years after City, playing their third match in 6 days, were held to a 1-1 draw at Bournemouth.
16: Of course, on behalf of all Man City and my team, congratulate Arsenal, Mikel, staff, backroom staff, all the players, fans for this Premier League, and they deserve.
12: Mental relief for kayaker Amy Fischer after claiming gold in the K1 500 at the World Cup Regatta in Germany. Fischer holds the world best time for the event, but has come fourth at the last two pinnacle events, the World Champs and Paris Olympics. She says podium finishes will help her rebuild. That's sport. I'm Malcolm Jordan.
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17: Met Service forecast for Southland. The marine forecast for Fovo, northerly 10 knots, but 20 in west of Slope Point, rising to northerly 20, but 30 in the west in the evening. Weather-wise, fine to start. High cloud at times, increasing to overcast this afternoon, and northerly winds. A high of 15 degrees and a low of 9. Tomorrow mainly fine, a few showers around in the morning. Strong nor'westerlies easing in the morning. Expecting a high of 16 degrees and a low of 3.
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13: In this update, Wellington's Moa Point wastewater plant's more than $53 million restoration should be finished next year. Its failure has let millions of litres of wastewater into Cook Strait during heavy rain this year. A new timeline's been released, promising major recovery works will be done by November and full restoration by February. Complete hydraulic capacity won't be enabled until late 2027. Mayor Andrew Little says this plan will assure the community.
14: I'm confident that it is a reliable time frame. It would be nice if it could be fixed, you know, very quickly, but the reality is this is a complex plant.
13: The Prime Minister says New Zealand can turn global uncertainty into a tourism opportunity. Chris Luxon has told more than 1,200 delegates at the annual Trends Conference in Auckland we can benefit from changing travel patterns. The sector's been affected by the war in Iran, with airlines cutting flights despite strong international travel demand. Luxon says it's reshaping travel with possibilities for us.
15: Because visitors are looking for safety, they're looking for stability, they're looking for places where they can relax and escape some of that more global noise.
13: Meanwhile, hopes that Air New Zealand's new international flight paths will unlock major opportunities beyond Christchurch. It's launching direct international routes between Otatahi and Singapore, Tokyo and Perth from October. CEO Nikhil Ravi Shankar says it's important for international connectivity at a countrywide level.
16: These routes are more than adding new seats into a market. They represent stronger, more direct pathways for visitors, exporters, businesses and communities across the South Island.
13: A bill defining men and women is likely to pass its first reading in Parliament tonight, with National lending its support. Political reporter Ethan Griffiths has more.
17: NZ First MP Jenny Marcroft's members' bill would define a woman as an adult human female in law and a man as an adult human male. The party says it fights woke ideology and supports women's safety. National and ACT are backing the legislation to reach Select Committee, but aren't confirming support beyond that.
3: That's news. In sport, North London is a sea of red after confirmation of Arsenal's first Premier League football title in 22 years. They've been crowned champions after second-ranked Manchester City were held to a 1-1 draw by Bournemouth. Arsenal's squad